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You just heard Minneapolis Punks Skating Polly with their song They're Cheap, I'm Free. Before that was the Gully Boys with Neopet Graveyard. And our opener tonight was Uranium Club with Who Made the Man. We started off a little soft. Let's step the Rage Against Unjust Systems up another key ingredient. And for all good punk. And we'll step it up just a smidge in our next set.

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1: 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And before that was Founders of the Minneapolis Scene, The Suicide Commandos with Burn It Down. And we opened with The Silent Treatment performing You Know. Up next are a couple faster tracks.

This is Wayo 104.3, and you just heard Kitten Forever with Fun Fact. And before that were another pair of Scene Founders, Husker Du with Don't Want to Know If You Are Lonely. And before that was Riot Girl Rock Band, The Surly Girly, and with Ode to America. And we opened the set with Mary Jam's Chili Dog, and I just realized most Rochesterians have never had a Rally's Chili Dog. You don't know what you're missing. And we're going to go up to some more classics and modern punks up next from Minneapolis in just generally from, I think I got the 90s to now on this next set on Wayo 104.3.

You're tuned to WAYO 104.3, Midwest Music Movements, and you just heard Minneapolis Punk's Halo Flies with Tired and Cold, and before that was Vile performing Ego Death. They're one of the more recent bands. And we opened the set with the classic Minneapolis staple Babes in Toyland and their song He's My Thing. Up next, we actually pick up the pace even more.

This is Wayo 104.3, and you just heard popular modern band The Slow Death with Tough to Admit. Before that was Scrunchies with No Home Planet. Before that was the Citric Dummies performing I Can't Relate, and we played the awesome Snake songs, These Snakes Get High. It's one of my favorites. And our set opener was the Soviets, and they actually had turned into the Awesome Snake, so kind of the same band, and I like both formations, but they played Paranoia, Cha-Cha-Cha, and we'll close on a nice slow punk pace to match Fast Forward Rewind's vibe. I believe he's playing To Begin to Unfurl is his theme tonight, and we are going to do that by playing first the Magnolias with When I'm Not, and end on the band you've likely been waiting for all night if you're from Minneapolis. The Replacements, or the Mats, as the old head locals call them, with Swingin' Party. And punks remind us that the rage against depression is the correct feeling. And Minnesotans are so nice, they actually had to come up with a term for it. And together, you get a scene in a city willing to break some societal norms if it means protecting and showing kindness to their neighbors. Sending love to the twin citizens who are out protecting their neighbors tonight. And to you, Rochester, since you all understand the importance of being neighborly, much like a Minnesotan. Signing off.

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Welcome to Begin to Unfurl on Fast Forward Rewind at WAYOLP Rochester. That was Swans with Paradise Is Mine. It's the first single to their album, The Beggar. Now comes God Is a Circle by Eve Toomer.

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1: I think I should go back with my family. Trying to go to school, get an education. I didn't know why I was getting an education in the beginning.
2: You going to school now?
1: Yeah. Studying art. You can't do anything in art. You can't do anything with anything in life.

This is To Begin to Unfurl on Fast Forward Rewind at WAYOLP Rochester. Eve Toomer started off that set with God is a Circle from their album Praise the Lord Who Choose But Which Does Not Consume, or simply Hop Between Worlds. Stabilized by Nulifer Yanya came next, then Our Love by Donna Summer, Chase by Giorgio Moroder, and you just heard M.A.Y. in the Backyard by Ryuichi Sakamoto. That song came from the soundtrack of the film Call Me By Your Name.

At the top of that set was the Idols remix of Heaven Is Here by Florence and the Machine. Fever A followed with Even It Out. Then came Delay by Yarush. Visitor by Of Monsters and Men. Murder by New Order, which was followed by the Zola Jesus and Dean Hurley remix of Night by John Carpenter. And you just heard Game of Life by Joan as Policewoman. Thanks for tuning in to Begin to Unfurl on Fast Forward Rewind at WAYOLP Rochester. Now from their 2021 album Voyage comes ABBA with Keep an Eye on Dan.

cold winter's night in that tenement. That's from smoking, but then

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You got me, John Schoen, with you until midnight. Yes, I'm your selector, your DJ, your ear wrecker. We are currently listening to OOIOO and the Shock City Shocker Volume, Shock City Shockers Volume 2, the OOIOO Remix LP on Ape Sounds Records out of Japan from 2001. Didn't know this existed until about 4 or 5 months ago when I found a copy of this at a record fair here in Rochester. I had the original Shock City Shockers double LP compilation. Since it came out, I just happened to find a copy of that as it came into Other Music, New York City, back in 2000. So yeah, stoked on this. This will be the bed music for the program. We just finished up the opening set with some Finnish bands. We heard Circle and a track called Oha. This is coming off of the Surprising Encounters compilation LP on the Bad Vugum label from 1995. Bad Vugum was a phenomenal Finnish underground record label, put out a lot of really insane and gnarly music in late 80s into the mid 90s, maybe late 90s even. Been they're pretty hard to come by here in the States. There were a couple of mail order catalog places that carried their releases, but they always sold out pretty quickly. So I've only been able to grab a couple of those back in the day, and was stoked to finally get a copy of this compilation LP. Before that, we heard a track from a band called Brussel Kapalanin. Brussel Kapalanin. And a track called Lostava Kleipi. And those guys sounding an awful like a lot like a Finnish Die Kreuzen. Phenomenal stuff from those guys. Before that, from Houston, Texas, a band called Esoterica Landscape 7. And their one and only LP called Hokma Nistara. Yeah, on the Anomaly Records label, some deep psych from Esoterica Landscape 7 from 1990. Before that, Thorn Witch and a track off the Aesthesis LP on the Hood Fair record label. This came out late December of 2024, and I've seen that it's finally available. It's US copies, a new edition, and we heard a track off this called May the Immortal Amma Keep You Seated. And up at the top of the set, music from Erica Pomerantz off her Youth You Used to Think. That is on the ESP disc label. One of the harder to find rare ESP disc releases. Recorded late 1968. Saw light the following year in 69. And a track called Burn, Baby, Burn. All right, we're going to get things started. We need to make a note of the passing of Angry Anderson of Rose Tattoo. Passed away about a week ago. I didn't get a chance to play any Rose Tattoo last week, so we're going to bust out a track. One of my favorites off the debut Rose Tattoo self-titled LP on the Mirage
Atlantic label here in the States. That's something called Astro Wally. Rest in peace, Angry Anderson.

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Acts include Chris Brokaw of Come & Codeine, Liam Grant, Glenn Jones, Peter Hughes, formerly of the Mountain Goats, David Nance, Simon Joyner and the Ghosts, Willie Lane and Wednesday Knutson, Sline and the Family Stoned, Basic, Attica Basement, Nod, and other national and local artists. 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

All right, 10:47 is the time. You're tuned into Uncomfortable Communications. Yes, that's the show here on WAYO. We got John with you until midnight. And we just finished up that last set with two in a row from Cleveland, Ohio. Pagans, Dead End America from 1979. Classic 45 of theirs. I am playing it off of the Extermination Nights in the Sixth City, Cleveland, Ohio, Punk and the Decline of the Midwest, 1975 through 1982, compilation LP, double LP on the Soul Jazz Records label. And, yeah, it's got a who's who of Clevo punk jammers, including Pararubu, The Electric Eels, X Blank X, Human Switchboard. One band that's not on there, but I did play them because I played the Cleveland Confidential compilation LP, The Dark, and I can't wait. The name of the track for 1982, The Dark, pre The Guns. You might know that band. Furious hardcore band out of Cleveland. But yeah, Cleveland Confidential. It's been reissued a couple of times. Features a lot of bands that only are on this. Never released any full-length LPs like the Lab Rats, Red Decade. Also features Styrenes, Easter Monkeys. Before that, we heard Simon Joyner and David Nance covering the Rolling Stones' Heartbreaker. And, yeah. That is coming off the entire LP of the both those guys covering the Rolling Stones' Goat's Head Soup LP in its entirety. This came out back in 2017. They did a limited edition, and then Rolling Stones lawyers properly and promptly sent them a cease and desist order. And both those guys are going to be here in town tomorrow night down at Skylark Lounge. Part of Carbon Fest. 6 p.m. show. Peter Hughes, Rochester's own. Formerly the Mountain Goats, opening that show, along with the DJs Anderson and Swan. And yeah, first time for David Nance here in Rochester. Seen him live a couple different times, a couple different cities. Mind blowing. Super stoked. And yeah, first time for Simon Joyner and the Ghosts. David Nance is part of the Ghosts. Before that, we heard music from a band called Gumbo. Did one 7-inch back in 1974. We heard the B-side of the We Don't Care 7-inch. We heard the track The Devils. And that has been reissued by the Just Add Water label back in 2023. And up at the top of that set, Rose Tattoo off their debut LP. And Astra Wally came out back in 1980. Rest in peace, their vocalist, Angry Anderson. All right, we're going to get things rolling with this next set. Brand new music from the band Fake. This is their first full-length LP. They had one single before this from last year, which I played an awful lot of, especially the track Un-American. This is the brainchild by Mr. Timothy Prudhomme, who you might know from various bands, most notably the band that rhymes with Shuck, but it's not an S. Yes, their debut LP is out.
called Undershirt. It's on the Faway Records label. We're going to hear a track off this called Easy Way Out. Fake here on Uncomfortable Communications.

All right, you've made it into the second hour of Uncomfortable Communications here on WAIA. You got John with you until midnight. We just heard brand new music from the Dr. Pete Larson Group. Self-titled album on Pete's Daggeretti label and untitled track. All the tracks of these are on this LP are untitled. But we heard track three on side A. The Dr. Pete Larson Group is John Taylor, Mike List, Fred Thomas, and Mr. Pete Larson. Of many, many, many bands. Known that dude for like 35 years at this point. Killer stuff out of Ann Arbor, Michigan. Before that, brand new music from Nowhere Flower. The LP's called Peace Channel on the Soft Abuse label. We heard the track Shared or Shattered. Before that, local Rochester band Candy Blame and a track called Big Spender. And that is coming off of the Candy Blame mixtape 2026, which comes out this Friday. And hey, they're playing this Friday. Imagine that. Down at Skylark Lounge, part of Carbon Fest. And they're playing on the bill with Will Veeder and Attic Basement. Mark Ferris will be DJing. That's a 7 o'clock show. And yeah, I'm in that band. A band I'm not in, we heard from Fake. Their debut full-length LP called Undershirt and a track called Easy Way Out. Great, great stuff from Tim Prudhomme and crew. All right, we're going to play some more new music. 2026 has definitely been a pretty killer year so far with new bands and long-time bands and long-time musicians putting out great records, and this is another one. Brand new LP from Peter Jeffries. It's called The Day They Let You Out Is The Day They Might Not Let You Come Back. These are recordings from last year out on the Grapefruit record label. We're going to hear a long jammer off this called Speed Only. Brand new music from Peter Jeffries here on Uncomfortable Communications.

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I think, I don't know. There are drums in the typewriter. There are drums in this typewriter. 5 o'clock. Pilots are killing me. Salami sandwiches. Subways. Oh, drums. I think I'm losing my mind. I'll call up and find out. Information. Maybe you can tell me. I need information. Tell me. Information, where are you? Where are you? Where are you? Where are you, information? Why don't you come in? Oh, you're always so long. Waiting. There's always some sort of a thing. Some sort of a block. Some sort of a hang. Where's the information? There, it's coming through now. There she is. Oh, thank God I can get the information now. I can't hear you. I can't hear you. Information, please. Information. What's wrong? Information. What's wrong with the telephone? What's wrong with the typewriter? I hear drums in my typewriter.

The drums are going away. It's 5 o'clock.

All right, almost bottom of the second hour. You're tuned into Uncomfortable Communications here on WAYO. You got John with you until midnight. And we just heard some music from out of Uganda off the Music of Africa series, Uganda Volume 1, by Q Tracy on the Kaleidophone label. And something from the flute and drum band called Asanga Omami Lagelaga. Yes, I know I completely massacred that. I believe this was recorded in 1966, although it's very confusing with the liner notes on this. I can tell you that this did come out in 1972. Something I recently picked up, used, and man, phenomenal stuff. The entire album is really killer and very trancey and very heavy. Music out of Uganda. Before that, we heard Drums in the Typewriter, coming off the Wide Weird World of Shorty Peterstein, More Interviews of Our Time. This is from 1958, and it is from The Twisted and Talented Mind of Henry Jacobs on the World Pacific Records label. Henry Jacobs was a Bay Area DJ and beatnik, jazz musician, and proto-hippie. And he's got several records on Folkways, and I know a lot of stuff, unreleased recordings as well. He had a weekly radio show in the 50s into the early 60s on a Berkeley radio station. And yeah, total trickster, sound manipulator, Henry Jacobs. And at the top of that set, we heard brand new music from Peter Jeffries off the Day They Let You Out Is the Day They Might Not Let You Back, Let You Come Back. Brand new LP on the Grapefruit label. We heard the track Speed Only. All right, I saw that these guys are gonna be playing out in Syracuse, actually Liverpool, New York, which is western suburb of Syracuse, at Sharky's. I haven't seen these guys live since the 80s. They're playing out October 9th, Friday, October 9th, along with Bat. I'm talking about Voivod. I'm gonna bust out a track off their Killing Technology LP from 1987. Overreaction. Voivod here on Uncomfortable Communications.

All right. Hey, 11:51. It's going to do it for me tonight. Last mic break of the show. And what did we just hear? We heard some gnarly music from a band out of Riverside, California, called Fantasy Lane. Brand new LP of theirs called Highway 38. And track called Never. Before that, music from Iron Maiden, the original Iron Maiden, out of Bolton, England. And they released 145 back in 1972. Three-piece. And that 7-inch, along with a bunch of unreleased tracks, were issued under the moniker The Bolton Iron Maiden. I'm sure Steve Harris and his lawyers had something to do with that. But the LP is called Maiden Flight. We heard the track Cracked Path. And that came out in 2025 on the Samar label, part of the Gerson Records Collective. Before that, Stygian Shore, out of Wichita, Kansas, bros with the Manila Road folks, and a track called Tidal Wave. That's coming off of their one and only 12-inch EP. Some great doom metal from Stygian Shore. And up at the top of that set, Voivod off their Killing Technology LP from 1987, the track Overreaction on Noise Records. And like I said, they're playing out in Liverpool, New York at Sharky's, along with Bat. It's Friday, October 9th. Thanks for tuning in, hanging out, putting up with my inability to pronounce bands or speak. Just chilling, having a good night. Been chilling this whole week, been on vacation, checking out Carbon Fest, and trying not to lose my mind in a good or bad way. Hey, we're currently listening to Stick in the Mud. Houston band. The LP's called Just an Old Man Hiding Under an Autumn Leaf. Self-released record. I'm sure that these folks were well acquainted with Esoterica Landscape 7, who I played earlier tonight. Maybe the Kangaroo Cult or Kangaroo Court folks as well. Houston had a very heavy psych experimental scene in the late 80s, early 90s. And we just heard the track. Well, untitled track. Yes, more untitled tracks. All right, I'm going to get out of here. Thanks for tuning in. I'll catch you back here next week. I'll leave you with some Turner Williams Jr. Have a good one. Take it easy. Keep it uncomfortable.

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1: 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My name is Brian. How are you doing today? Hey, we don't have any special guests today, so I'm going to play music for you. Some new stuff, some old stuff, just a lot of stuff. All right, this is WAYO-LP in Rochester, 104.3 FM, wayofm.org.

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0: Hello, listener. Welcome back. This is Brian. The show is Introvert Extract, and we heard some songs. We started out with speaker music, and the song is called Behind the Broken Beat. Then we listened to all 22 glorious minutes of Kraftwerk's Autobahn, inspired by, I went out to dinner with my father the week before seeing Charming Disaster again, and he asked about my Kraftwerk Autobahn shirt. What does it mean? I told him it's a song that sounds like you're taking a trip down the Autobahn. It starts with closing the door, turning the key, and you know, and turns into a beautiful, sprawling thing. Next, we heard from Pixel Grip. The song is called Gonna Be Faster. And then we heard Anya Hu with Sleep with One Eye Open. And we ended up with Bill Nelson's Bebop Deluxe. And the song is called No Trains to Heaven. 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
1: Some call them devilfish
2: or eagle rays.
1: Is that another name for them or just one kind?
2: We're not sure. They are migratory.
1: Over the ocean.
2: What do they eat?
1: Zooplankton.
2: They exhibit a dark intelligence.
1: They're saltwater dwelling.
2: They can grow up to 7 meters wide.
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0: Two words.
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0: Are they immortal?
1: We're not sure.

Boy, that escalated quickly. All right, hey, it's Brian. I'm back with you to tell you what songs you listen to. We started off with Charming Disaster with the song Manta Rays. A lot of facts about manta rays in that song. Then we went into Peter Gabriel with White Shadow off of the Scratch album. Then the Human League, old school Human League with I Don't Depend on You. Then we ratcheted things up a bit and listened to Prurient with Dragonflies to Sew You Up. And then from the most recent and most likely final Godflesh album, we heard Feral Colony. So, this is Introvert Extract on WAYOLP in Rochester, 104.3 FM and wayofm.org. 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All right.

Hello, hey, I'm back. It's me. It's Brian. So yes, we listened to some music. We started off with Bipolar Explorer and the song called Guided. We listened to David Bowie's Black Star. We listened to a song by Klein called Claim It. We stuck in a song by Rush, and the song is Witch Hunt, one of my favorites by them. We heard The Family Men with Nuclear. And then Brian Eno with the classic Babies on Fire. Okay, so this is Introvert Extract on WAYOLP in Rochester, 104.3 FM and wayofm.org.

0: Hello and welcome to the final spoken word portion of Introvert Extract. Okay, what do we hear? We heard The Nice doing their version of America, The Raincoats with Baby Song, The VSS with Accessory, Gazelle Twin with the song Glory, and Camberwell Now with Wheat Futures. So at the end of the show, I'd like to tell everyone out there, I love you very much. I do care. Thank you for listening to the show and supporting the show and supporting the station. You're all awesome people. You're wonderful people. And let's all stand together in the face of hate, just with all of our love. This has been Introvert Extract. I'm from WAYOLP in Rochester, 104.3 FM and wayofm.org. We're going to end, as we usually do, with a national anthem sung by Enrico Palazzo. Have a good one.
1: Ladies and gentlemen, on behalf of the California Angels and the City of Los Angeles, on the occasion of Her Majesty's royal visit, please welcome internationally renowned opera star Enrico Palazzo. So, ladies and gentlemen, let us honor America, as Mr. Palazzo will now sing our national anthem.

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Meow.

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Once there was a savior, now a spender. Once there was a maker, now a repeater. 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

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The walker's now the wheeler. And the wrist just needs a rest.

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W-A-Y-O-L-P Rochester. This is a Cryptic Pop Thrills pop-up, a rebroadcast for a prime drive time slot. Let's go.

AYOLP Rochester 104.3. This is Cryptic Pop Thrills. My name is Cameron. And this is the Summer of Remixes number 11. It's Frankie Goes to Hollywood with Relax, the original mix, also known as the New York mix. Came out in 1984.

to do some stats. Statistics are fun, right? I've been doing so many of these shows, I've collected some data, mainly around the years that these remixes came out. Their range has been from 1977 with Sugar Hill Gang to 1995 with Sparks. Oh, and I do want to say, I have not put these two live in studio shows into the data. I don't have the data for that yet. So this is for the 10 pre-recorded shows I did. Total of 92 songs, 100% vinyl, and the mean is 1985.63736263733. And that number probably goes on some more. I'm just not sure about that. The median is 1985, and the mode 1986.

And right now, it's Kissing the Pink with Watching Their Eyes Club Mix from 1982. Stay tuned for I Start Counting coming up after this one.

0: Cut him out,
1: ride him in,
0: cut him out,
1: ride him in,
0: cut him out,
1: cut him out,
0: ride him in,
2: I'm in the
3: Communism.

So this is I Start Counting with Ra Ra Rawhide, exclamation points sprinkled throughout, the Moscow Chicks mix from the year 1988. And after this one, it's going to be Jeffrey Lee Pierce.

This is Jeffrey Lee Pierce with Love and Desperation, the 12-inch midnight mix. Hello. This is Jeffrey Lee Pierce with Love and Desperation, the 12-inch mix, midnight mix from 1985. Keep on listening.

This is Wolfgang Press with Chains Wobble Mix, as in Ja Wobble. Came out in 1994. Stay tuned for Electronic coming up after this one.

This right here is Electronic with Gangster, the FBI mix from 1992. Stay tuned for Numbers. It's coming up at noon. I mean, I have to get out of here a little early. I'm going to front announce the next three remixes, and that'll be it for me for today. We'll be hearing after this one, Altered Images with I Could Be Happy, the remix from 1982, followed by Cyndi Lauper with She Bop remix from 1984, and then Grace Jones with Pull Up to the Bumper, the UK 12-inch version, and that one is from 1981. I'll be back next week with one final pre-recorded remix show. It's got to be pre-recorded because I'll be in France, so I will not be here for a little bit. But I'll eventually be back. Looking forward to it.

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0: 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This is a soundboard feed, show featuring all live music from all eras and all genres. I'm your host, Lou. Thanks for tuning in. Lots of good stuff lined up today. First, we're going to go back to the summer of 1963 when Bo Diddley threw a beach party at the Beach Club in Myrtle Beach. And here's the recording of his track, I'm All Right.
1: Let's get together and have a little communion service. This is where everybody can clap your hands and stomp your feet. Yeah. I want everybody to keep up some noise. 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I'm all right too. 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
1: 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It's a funny squeaky sound.
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All right, Whale FM. This is the soundboard feed. That was Patti Smith doing the Who's My Generation in London, 2005. Just an excerpt, only so much of that track you can play on the radio. But it's quite a recording, you should check it out. Featuring Flea on bass and Tom Verlaine on guitar. For that, we heard from the Velvet Underground doing Waiting for the Man, recorded in NYC 1967. For that was the Flaming Groovies doing Walking the Dog at the Fillmore West in 1971. And that was recorded, I believe, during the closeout of the Fillmore West, the final week of shows. Prior to that was the 13th Floor Elevators doing Gloria live on Texas Radio KAZZ-FM in 1966. Before that was the Kinks doing Cadillac at the Playhouse Theater in London, 1964. And we started off with Bo Diddley doing I'm All Right at the Beach Club in Myrtle Beach, 1963. Coming up next, we're going to do some Jimi Hendrix from the BBC Sessions. A song called Driving South, which was an early Hendrix composition before the Hendrix Experience, and they busted it out for the BBC Sessions. So here is Driving South.

0: telling. 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You might fall and hurt yourself. Our insurance only goes onto the tracks where you sit. Now, all of you children, get down off of the cars. Now, I'm not talking about you older folks. If you fall, it's all right. But you kids, do not go up on the cars, please. Thank you. 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
1: Okay, Junior, do it like they say.

Then I heard Papa tell Mama. Well, let's go ahead and that's all it is. And it's got to come out.

Tonight and tomorrow night, the Outline presents Trip 66 at Longshoreman's Hall Beach and Mason Streets on Fisherman's Wharf, featuring the sounds of the Grateful Dead, the Loading Zone, the Answer, the Seance of Sound, all these in continuous music from 9 to 1. You'll encounter such spectacles as Columbus Needs Indians, the Merry Pranksters, Hetty the Witch, liquid projections, colored tar pits, royal trumpets, air dome projections, and much, much more. 4 full hours of ceaseless entertainment and happenings in this, the biggest and best Trips Festival yet. Don't miss out on this electronic performance at Fisherman's Wharf in Longshoreman's Hall. It's happening tonight and tomorrow. It's out of sight. It's Trip 66. Tickets available at the door, $2.50 each. Be sure to get there early.

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right. Wayo FM. This is the Soundboard Feed. I'm your host, Lou. Glad to be with you. Last song we heard was from Thin Lizzy, Little Girl in Bloom, recorded in 1973 at the Bob Harris BBC sessions. Well, that was Little Feet doing Fool Yourself from Barnstorming Live, Volume 2, released in 2005. Before that was John Lee Hooker, backed by Tom Petty and the Heartbreakers, doing Find My Baby, Locked Up in Love Again, recorded in 1997 at the Fillmore West. Before that was Junior Kimbrough, I Feel Alright, from the Sunflower Blues Fest 1993. And way back at the bottom of the hour, we kicked it off with Jimi Hendrix, Driving South, BBC Sessions, 1966, 7. Got one track left. It's going to be a Bruce Springsteen cover, Johnny 99, off the Nebraska album. It's by a guy named Dustin Lohman, and it was recorded this year. So here's Dustin Lohman, Johnny 99. And I'll be back next week, all live recordings, Thursdays 9 to 10. Have a good week.

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And welcome back. You just heard Panic at the Disco with their song But It's Better If You Do off their album A Fever You Can't Sweat Out. Before that was The Academy Is with their song Classifieds off the album Almost Here. Starting out the show today with some emo music, some pop-punk music before we transition into some more indie rock, some different things, kind of paralleling my own musical journey throughout my lifetime. So in that vein, next song today is going to be Fall Out Boy with Grenade Jumper. 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
1: And welcome back. Those songs you just heard were Stray Light Run with Dignity and Money and Fall Out Boy with Grenade Jumpers. That last track, the Stray Light Run track, is widely thought to be about John Nolan, singer of Stray Light Run's time in the band Taking Back Sunday. And that kind of that feeling of selling out before he eventually departed the band. So appropriately enough, I can speak today. The next track is going to be by that very same band, Taking Back Sunday. Here is Great Romances of the 20th Century.

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The song you just heard was brand new with Play Crack the Sky. Before that was Taking Back Sunday with Great Romances of the 20th Century. Up next, we have a song by Anthony Green, noted singer of bands like Circus Survive and Seosin, with a song from one of his solo records, Avalon. This is Anthony Green with Dear Child, parenthetical, I've Been Dying to Reach You. 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
1: 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You just heard Zoloft the Rock and Roll Destroyer with their song Moment. Before that was Anthony Green with his song Dear Child, I've Been Dying to Reach You. Up next, we have a song from a band called Elmo Marconi. They come from Fresno, same city I hail from. This is Elmo Marconi with I Gave the Falcon a Good Time here on WAYO 104.3 FM.

And we're back. You just heard Maps and Atlases with their song Solid Ground off their album Perch Patchwork. Before that was Elmo Marconi with I Gave the Falcon a Good Time off of their EP. I Don't Want to Be Serious. Let's Go Watch Some Ghost Movies. 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Up next, we've got Portugal the Man with their song Elephants. This is off their first album before they became the stadium playing mega rock stars they are today. But here's Portugal the Man with Elephants.

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1: 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The song you just heard was The Dodos with Horny Hippies. Before that was Portugal Man with Elephants. Up next, we've got Death Cab for Cutie with a song about the city of Los Angeles. This is Why You'd Want to Live Here.

And we're back. You just heard Cursive with their song Flag and Family. Before that was Death Cab for Cutie with Why You'd Want to Live Here. This has been Emotional Independence every Thursday at 10 a.m. here on WAIO 104.3 FM. I've been your DJ, Carl with a K. Tune in next week for more emotional hardcore and independent rock music. We're closing out the set today with Bright Eyes with their song Halai Halai, Alai Halai off their album Fevers and Mirrors. See you next week. This is Bright Eyes.

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3: The summer of 1919 is the crest of one of the most vicious years in American history. There are riots that just kind of sweep the nation. They're not just Southern riots. Not only have segregation and the underlying ethos of Jim Crow gone national, but the commitment to reinforcing and defending them through terroristic violence is also national.
4: Jim Crow was following the Great Migration northward, and both had landed in Chicago. In the last 2 years alone, an estimated 50,000 black people had arrived in the city, almost doubling Chicago's African-American population. New arrivals crowded up uneasily against a huge influx of immigrants fleeing Southern and Eastern Europe. Those European migrants were divided by religion, language, and ethnicity, but they held one thing in common: an antipathy toward black people. Business owners exploited racial tensions, frequently using black workers to undercut wages and break strikes.
3: Marian Anderson travels to Chicago in 1919. That's basically a powder keg. And it has many of the conditions that you'll see in cities across the country. There's pressure on housing. There's competition over jobs. There are returning soldiers, black and white. Black soldiers angry about their World War I experience and convinced that they've earned their full citizenship rights. And white soldiers determined to keep African Americans from acting on their convictions.

0: On the afternoon of July 27th, 14-year-old Eugene Williams was killed when his raft drifted into the white section of the 29th Street beach. A policeman refused to arrest his assailant. Fights broke out between black and white bystanders.
1: And that was a report on the beginning of the conflagrations that would result in the Chicago race riots, killing hundreds of African Americans in that city. And unfortunately, though the heat of the summer is waning, the anger and violence and racial animosity has not. Just yesterday, spurned by rumors that an attempt to form a sharecroppers union in Elaine, Arkansas was a cover for a socialist insurrection, a clash between whites and blacks outside a black church resulted in the shooting death of a white man. After that man died, hundreds of white men formed a militia and began attacking rural black communities, killing somewhere between 100 to 230 African Americans over the past 2 days. Because the white militia claims that they are stopping a rebellion, the local authorities have kind of let them have their way. And that's kind of been the case with a lot of these violent attitudes where the authorities have taken the side of these the perpetrators of white supremacist violence and have not protected black citizens. It should also be noted that this comes just 2 days after a white mob lynched two discharged African-American soldiers in Montgomery, Alabama, after rumors that were later disproven that they had assaulted two white women. And that's another common theme with a lot of this violence. In Omaha, Nebraska, on Monday, Will Brown was burned to death by a lynch mob in that city after he was accused of sexually assaulting a white woman, even though that was proven to also not be the case. In Omaha, the destruction was so rampant that the violence led to over $1 million in property damage, as well as the killing of Will Brown. Mayor Edward Parson Smith was also nearly killed from an attempted hanging when he came to the courthouse and tried to reason with the crowd in an attempt to protect the rule of law and the life of Will Brown. And like you heard in the report, this really has been the story of the return and promises of the Great War, the return of soldiers from the Great War, and the promises of a fight for freedom and for democracy. And you have all of these black soldiers coming home and saying, well, we fought for freedom and democracy, and we fought for self-determination, and we fought for the right of political, that everyone should have equal political power. And you're seeing that in the United States, throughout the United States, in both the North and the South, that there is widespread resistance to the idea that black Americans are part, can partake, can share in those promises.

And at the same time, you also have women kind of making the same demands and somewhat more successfully, at least in terms of suffrage, gaining the right to vote. Utah just yesterday followed their state Senate in ratifying the 19th Amendment, which promises to extend universal suffrage to women as well. So that going on kind of at the same time as these race riots are occurring. And it should also be noted that a lot of these race riots are being carried out under the guise of an like anti-communist or anti-socialist scourge. They claim that black insurrectionists are trying to foment a communist revolution here in the United States. And that was the case in Elaine, Arkansas, that happened yesterday. Again, they thought that the attempt to form a sharecroppers union was in fact a socialist insurrection. And that was what spurred the white mob to attack all of these rural black sharecroppers. Besides the just ridiculous nature of those claims and the relative peonage of the not peonage, but the relative the minuscule nature of the demands of some of the, of Black Americans, you know, just wanting citizenship, wanting in the case of a sharecroppers union, wanting to be able to make somewhat of a living, you see that anti-communism and white supremacy are kind of linked hand in hand in this case, and that the threat of Bolshevism and the threat of black insurrection have become inextricably linked in a way that is fascinating, because the threat of black insurrection, the fear of black insurrection, has always been a part of the United States because of the initial enslavement of African Americans. That once you put someone in chains, that of course you're going to be afraid of what might happen if they ever break free, because you were the one to put them in the chains in the first place. And so if you look at the long history of fears of black insurrection, it goes back to, you know, Thomas Jefferson and James Madison saying, we need to end, they actually were saying that we need to end slavery, because if more slaves come to the United States and then all of a sudden they outnumber white Americans, that they're going to revolt. And so that was Thomas Jefferson and Madison's reason for wanting to at least to stop the importation of slaves from Africa. And then, you know, you had later on one of the main claims of white Southerners before the Civil War for why slavery couldn't end was because black freedom was going to result in rebellion and revolution. And then you had, you know, Nat Turner and John Harper in Virginia, and all of these ideas that you know, we were always on the precipice of this black revolution. To see it linked with communism, this relatively new idea that, you know, only in the last generation has really gained any traction, and now obviously is coming to the fore with this, the ongoing civil war between the Bolsheviks and the white Russians over in Russia, that we can just kind of amalgamate our fears to whatever purpose we see fit. And the United States has certainly done that. And in terms of, you know, the idea that black Americans are going to be the tip of the spear of a new communist revolution is frankly quite ridiculous.
In terms of the Russian civil war that I just mentioned, there have been some developments there as well. The Red Army appeared to be in dire straits as the White Army was advancing on Moscow on Saturday. And so the party government set up a committee in the Capitol, but the public face of the Soviet government of the Red Army started evacuating to Vologda, which is just to the south of Moscow. But it appears that the Red Army has been able to fight off the Whites, at least for now, and maintain their control of Moscow. But the war is certainly continuing to rage there as the White Russians, a kind of amalgamation of less radical socialists and Cossacks and former landed, you know, aristocrats have formed kind of this alliance to try and defeat the Bolsheviks. But that fight continues to be ongoing. And it should also be noted that the Allies from the Great War had sent troops to try and intervene on behalf of the White Army, but that doesn't appear to be making a huge difference as most of the fighting continues to be localized. And when we come back, we are going to take a look at kind of some of the fallout from the Great War as the final peace treaties are just being signed. The Treaty of Versailles about to be ratified by the new League of Nations. So we will get into that as well as to some of the entertainment that you can look forward to as the weather turns a bit colder here in upstate New York. 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And here is Marian Harris's hit song, After You.

But is she nicer to me? And does she sit on my knee? Does she hug when she dog? And does she crave a wedding and everything? I'll say she does. Was she happy to get the ring? You bet she was. When she dances, does she twist? Does she do a lot of things I can't resist?

I always knew the kind I wanted, and she's exactly the kind. Does she make everybody stare? I'll say she does. Does she go la-da-da-da? I don't care. I'll say she does. But is she nicer to me? And does she sit on my knee? Does she? I'll say she does. And does she crave a wedding and every

And that last song you heard was Al Jolson's I'll Say She Does. We started off our set with Marian Harris's After You've Gone, and then played Ben Selvin's I'm Forever Blowing Bubbles. To continue our October 1st, 1919 episode of The Wayback Machine here on 104.3 WAYO FM LP Rochester. And you could hear from the theme of those songs that, you know, even a year and a half on, or sorry, a little less than a year on, the specter of the Great War and of coming home and wanting some romance and some kind of sense of normalcy is still palpitating through our popular culture. And nowhere is that more true than at the theater, where a Broadway show by the name of The Gold Diggers has become a huge hit. In the show, which premiered last week, Stephen Lee is a wealthy man who is convinced that the chorus girl engaged to his nephew is a gold digger. This term gold digger refers to a woman who is seeking the love of a man only for the person's money. Previously, the term gold digger had only been used to refer to miners, to gold miners, but this is the first known use of the term gold digger to as specifically a woman seeking love for a man's money. The show, which premiered at the Lyceum Theater last week, has gotten rave reviews, especially the lead actress Ina Clare as Jerry Lamar, the quote-unquote gold-digging woman. And the show, you know, it's brought a lot of attention. It seems like it kind of alternates between outstandingly hilarious and then just kind of strange. In the New York Times, Alexander Wolcott said that it was screamingly funny at times and rather dull at others, while a critic for the Drama magazine called it vulgar and immoral and said it gave the wrong impression of chorus girls. So shout out to the Drama for protecting the chorus girls out there. But the opinion of these reviewers has not stopped the play from being a hit, and there has been a crazy demand to see the show. The Lyceum Theater is sold out for the next month. And like I said, this is the first known usage of the term gold digger to refer to an acquisitive, as one reviewer called it, acquisitive woman. So again, very interesting to see that. In fact, the writer of the play, Avery Hopwood, noted that the term was rare enough that when he wrote the title for the play, he was worried that people would mistaken the meaning of it to be a story about mining. So very interesting to see how the usage is changing ever so rapidly thanks to this new play. And like I said, this kind of show, you know, focusing on romance and kind of the game of it all and the machinations of women, you know, sexism aside, is a clear decree of folks wanting to return to some sense of normalcy and to, you know, just experience things like love and dancing and beauty and joy after the horrors of the Great War. And it should be noted once again that the Treaty of Versailles, which was signed at the end of June, has now officially been ratified by all of the key participants in the Great War, and it will come into effect in January
of next year. And the treaty, of course, besides the promises of, you know, certain promises of self-determination and democracy in the League of Nations, largely is about, you know, the territorial realignment of Europe and the cutting out of newly independent states, especially in Eastern Europe, from what was the German Empire, and putting military restrictions on the German army so that hopefully such a war will never happen again. And we're going to take you back to some of that lighthearted music from this summer, starting with a few Burt Williams songs. Burt Williams is a vaudeville musician who has released a few songs that have become quite popular. Again, kind of these, you know, lighthearted, romantic tunes that just let you kind of dance and have a good time. So here is one of those Burt Williams songs. This is the first song we're going to play, "O Death, Where Is Thy Sting?" And then we will follow that up with another Burt Williams song called "Ain't Nobody's Business But My Own," and a few more songs from this year as well. Thank you so much again for tuning in, and we will be back with you with more of the October 1st, 1919 episode of The Wayback Machine after this quick break.

on Sunday morn was given good advice. He warned his congregation to refrain from sin and vice. He drew a fiery picture about the devil down below and said, folks, quit your sinning, or to him you're bound to go. Why, hell is full of vampire women. Well, whiskey, gin, and dice. Satan, tell him to get behind thee and prepare thou for paradise. Mose Jackson jumped up from his chair and said, Parson, is that true? That hell is full of what you said? Well then, just let me say to you, if what you say is positive truth, oh, that's where is thy sting. I don't care now about no pearly gates, or to hear the angels sing. With booze and women down below, Mr. Devil and I will just put on a show. 'Cause if what you say is the positive truth, oh, death, where is thy sting? If what you say is the positive truth, oh, death, where is thy sting? I don't care about the pearly gates or to hear the angels sing. With booze and women down below, Mr. Devil and I just gonna put on some show. If what you say is the positive truth,

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Who soothes my thumping, bumping brain? Nobody.

and clear, and my friends see me drawing near. Who says, come in, have some beer? Nobody. When I was in that railroad wreck and thought I'd cashed in my last check,

and that was A Pretty Girl is Like a Melody from the vaudeville show, the Siegfried Follies. And you've been listening to some of kind of the theatrical music that is really popular this summer here on the October 1st, 1919 episode of The Wayback Machine. And though music has taken a very theatrical turn, the theater is not the only place where you can find entertainment this fall. The Major League Baseball season has just come to a close, with the final game of the season being played 2 days ago between the New York Yankees and the Philadelphia Athletics. The Yankees are improved to a third place finish, which for them is quite impressive, considering, you know, they've never really had much success at all. The Philadelphia Athletics finish a dreadful season at 36-104 overall. But all that does is set us up for what should be an exciting World Series that starts today, this afternoon, in Cincinnati, where the Reds are hosting the slightly favored Chicago White Sox. The White Sox are coming up on the mound with Eddie Sakat against the Reds' Dutch Ruther. But the White Sox have quite the lineup that should be able to take it to some of the Reds' stellar pitching. The White Sox lineup led by second baseman Eddie Collins, third baseman Buck Weaver, and of course left fielder Shoeless Joe Jackson. So their lineup definitely a force to be reckoned with. And with Eddie Sakat on the mound, you know, the White Sox at least should be able to fare decently in game one as they take on a Red squad that finished 96-44 this season. That game will take place, like I said, today at Redland Field in Cincinnati. So we are all looking forward to that. Otherwise, that's really going to do it today for us here on the Wayback Machine. Thank you so much for tuning in. A reminder that you can stream this episode and any of our past episodes at 104.3, at wayofm.org/shows/waybackmachine. We do this every Thursday at 1 o'clock. So please come back next week. We'll probably be covering some more sports for you, some more historical events, and it's always fun to come and see what we have in store. So as we wrap up this show, we're going to play a little bit of classical music for you. Again, this is a piece that kind of put a bow on the Great War. It's called Elgar's Cello Concerto in E Minor. It was composed by Edward Elgar right after the war, and it is a very poignant piece that I think speaks to kind of the cast that war had on, obviously not just Elgar himself, but the whole generation that took part in that mass atrocity. So here is Edwin Elgar's Cello Concerto in E Minor. Hope you enjoy. And again, thanks for tuning in to the Wayback Machine on 104.3 WAYO FM LP Rochester.

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3: 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Petey!
2: Oh, please don't call me Petey. I had a parakeet named Petey.
4: Okay, so what do you call yourself? Eh? Como se llama?
2: You can call me Peter, or you can call me Pete. 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I had a parakeet named Petey.
5: They want me to acknowledge Pete or Peter.
2: Yeah, no. What I want you to understand is that I had a parakeet. Hello, everyone. My name is Peter Morticelli. I'm coming to you from my apartment above the deli, and I will be your tour guide on a journey through the looking glass, starting around 1964 and finishing around the day after tomorrow. I'm going to talk with you about music, the music business, some of the great people behind the scenes, and some of the people who may have only had a brief moment in the sun. The local heroes, the one-hit wonders, the no-hit wonders, and I'm not talking about baseball, although we could do that too if you're so inclined.

In every episode of From My Apartment Above the Deli, we usually bring you music from the 1960s. Most of the time, we feature music from garage rockers, of which there are thousands of examples. Sometimes, there are other aspects of that era's music that are featured. The obvious driver of the music of the 1960s would be the impact of the Beatles. No one could deny that. But I suppose we would not be painting a more complete picture of music from that time if we didn't discuss the influence of one man, Bob Dylan. This show is approximately an hour long, 59 minutes to be exact, so we don't have nearly enough time to discuss Bob Dylan's life or his various artistic phases, but one thing that I did want to take a look at is the effect his songs and his musical style of the mid-60s had on the rest of the musical world. Dylan first came to the attention of the world outside of the Greenwich Village folk scene as a songwriter. His first big break came when Peter, Paul, and Mary recorded his classic Blowin' in the Wind. Its lyrics wondered whether war and injustice would ever end. Here's Blowin' in the Wind by Peter, Paul, and Mary.

That was Blowin' in the Wind by Peter, Paul, and Mary. At around the same time, Dylan released his second album, The Freewheelin' Bob Dylan, which had some signature Dylan songs such as Don't Think Twice, It's All Right.

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You just kind of wasted my precious time. But don't

That was Don't Think Twice, It's All Right, performed by Bob Dylan. From that point forward, Peter, Paul, and Mary spoke about him when they were on tour, as did folk music queen Joan Baez. Dylan himself began to tour nationally, often as a guest on Baez concerts. His songs marked a new direction in songwriting, blending a stream of consciousness, image-filled lyrical attack with traditional folk form. The rough edge of Dylan's singing unsettled some, but attracted others. It was described as if sandpaper could sing. The effect was dramatic and electrifying, if not always palatable to some. I'd like to take a quick look at some of the things that will give you an insight into the effect that young Bob Dylan had on the entire landscape of the popular music scene in a way that not even the Beatles could claim. In fact, even the Beatles were influenced by Dylan. John Lennon, especially, was obviously affected by Dylan. After hearing Dylan's early folk records, Lennon abandoned simple boy-meets-girl pop formulas in favor of more introspective, confessional, and poetic lyricism, fundamentally changing the trajectory of 1960s popular music with songs like Norwegian Wood, I'm a Loser, and You've Got to Hide Your Love Away.

0: That was You've Got to Hide Your Love Away by the Beatles. Dylan was not happy about Lennon's adoption of Dylan's vocal mannerisms, lyrical parallels, and folk-based chord changes. But there were a lot of others that Dylan spawned that he was also angry at. Suddenly, the Bob Dylan craze hit full force. First out of the gate were the Byrds with Mr. Tambourine Man, which went all the way to number one on the Billboard chart and instantly invented the folk rock genre. Groups dug into Dylan's then small but rich publishing catalog with a vengeance. I'm going to list some of the artists that recorded Bob Dylan's songs in 1964 and 1965. Interestingly enough, most of these names focused on two songs of Dylan's, Blowin' in the Wind and Don't Think Twice, It's All Right. You might find it odd that some of the artists that I will mention would record Bob Dylan's songs, but that is a testament to both the universal appeal of his compositions as well as the more crass aspect of wanting to cash in on what was an obvious desire by consumers to hear Bob Dylan's work. Here are some of the artists that recorded Dylan's songs. Dionne Warwick, The Staple Singers, Simon and Garfunkel, The Silky, The Seekers, Pete Seeger, Johnny Rivers, Odetta, Jerry Mulligan, The Chad Mitchell Trio, Barry McGuire, Bob Marley and the Wailers, Manfred Mann, The Johnny Mann Singers, Trini Lopez, Gordon Lightfoot, Waylon Jennings, Jan and Dean, The Four Seasons, Jose Feliciano, Duke Ellington, Duane Eddy, Dino Desi and Billy, Marlena Dietrich, Jackie DeShannon, Sam Cooke, Judy Collins, Cher, Chad and Jeremy, Johnny Cash, Glenn Campbell, Paul Butterfield, The Beach Boys, Joan Baez, The Association, and there were others.
1: This is WAYOLP, Rochester. Ooh la la.
0: Let's listen to a few of these Dylan interpreters. First up, we have the Byrds, who were the gold standard when it came to popularizing Dylan songs. Here are the Byrds doing Spanish Harlem Incident.

That was The Birds with Spanish Harlem Incident. Sonny and Cher had become popular during this period, but their record label saw the potential in Cher becoming an even more popular solo artist. Here is Cher doing Dylan's All I Really Want to Do.

that will share with All I Really Want to Do. Johnny Cash became a big supporter of Dylan's even before they met one another. Cash just knew that Dylan's songs were special and had the grit that he admired and could bring alive. Here's Johnny Cash with It Ain't Me, Babe.

That was Johnny Cash doing "It Ain't Me, Babe." Naturally, American record labels were desperate to find their own artists in order to cash in on the excitement the British invasion was causing among young record buyers in the USA. They figured the quick fix was to convert many of the American folk artists from the early 60s into rockers that teen record buyers could relate to. Dylan's rise to prominence occurred at the same time his songwriting was recognized, and his acceptance as a solo artist was not only a surprise, but a major source of inspiration for many other artists who didn't fall into the traditional pop star profile in terms of sound or image. Plus, the record labels all wanted their own version of Dylan. This resulted in some curious outcomes. Here are a few artists that tried to become the next Bob Dylan. Mouse, from Austin, Texas, took his style directly from Dylan's Highway 61 Revisited album. He later formed a group he called Mouse and the Traps. He recorded a number of songs that sounded very Dylan-like, but ultimately did not have much success with this approach. Here is a public execution by Mouse.

0: That was a public execution by mouse.
1: Coming to you from my apartment above the deli with Peter Morticelli on WAYOLP Rochester.
0: David Blue did a pure secondhand distillation of the Highway 61 Revisited sound. A sometime crony or acolyte of Bob's on the Greenwich Village folk scene, David Blue did a sterling job of cloning Dylan's lyrical sass and snarling, wheezing vocals. Blue was an actor as well as a musician who died at the young age of 51. One interesting aspect of David Blue's life was that for a short period of time, he was romantically connected to Dylan's first wife, Sarah, who Dylan wrote about in his composition, Sad-Eyed Lady of the Lowlands. Here's David Blue with If Your Monkey Can't Get It.

That was David Blue with If Your Monkey Can't Get It. It wasn't only American artists that tried to emulate Bob Dylan. Out of England came a Scottish folk singer who enjoyed success with a song that naturally got him labeled as the English Dylan. Donovan told the press, "I sounded like him for 5 minutes. Others made a career of his sound. Like troubadours, Bob and I can write about any facet of the human condition. To be compared was natural, but I am not a copyist." This turned out to be true, as Donovan had many hits that did not sound like Dylan. Here is Donovan with Catch the Wind.

that was Catch the Wind by Donovan. But the Bob Dylan effect did not end with the 60s. Throughout the decades following the 60s, other artists still emulated Dylan's sound, his language, and his perspective. Here's Steeler's Wheel with Stuck in the Middle with You from the 1970s.

0: That was Steeler's Wheel with Stuck in the Middle with You. Willie Nile emerged in the 80s and 90s and never tried to hide his reverence for Dylan. He even did an entire album as an homage to him. Here's Willie Nile doing Dylan's Subterranean Homesick Blues.
1: 1, 2, 1, 2.

That was Subterranean Homesick Blues by Willie Nile. You can listen to us on WAYO 104.3 FM or online at wayofm.org. And even today, you have artists like Jesse Wells carrying on the tradition of the troubadour, commenting on current events as Dylan did in his youth. Here's Jesse Wells with War Isn't Murder.

isn't murder. Volumes have been written about Bob Dylan, the artist, the poet, the person, the influencer on society, the musical and cultural icon. I can't bring anything to this show that hasn't already been said or written about him 1,000 times. There's even been a recent feature film. So the only thing I can do to demonstrate the immeasurable impact that Dylan had is to play the music. But truthfully, in order to fully realize what he meant during those years, pardon the cliché, but you had to be there. And I was. I recall first seeing his name in the songwriting credits on the back of a Peter, Paul, and Mary album. I wasn't even certain how you pronounced his name, but I soon began to learn more about him, as did the rest of the world. So that gives you an idea of how long I have been following Bob Dylan. That brings to mind a t-shirt I saw recently that said, "I may be old, but at least I saw all the great bands." Highway 61 Revisited peaked at number 3 on the U.S. Billboard Top LPs chart and number 4 on the U.K. Albums chart. Positively received on release, the album has since been described as one of Dylan's best works and among the greatest albums of all time. Highway 61 Revisited opens with "Like a Rolling Stone," which has been described as revolutionary in its combination of electric guitar licks, organ chords, and Dylan's voice. The single of "Like a Rolling Stone" reached number 2 in the Billboard Hot 100 in the summer of 1965 and was a top 10 hit throughout the world. The single for "Like a Rolling Stone" clocked in at 6 minutes, more than twice the length of songs that were played on hit radio at the time. You can imagine how the public's hunger for Dylan's work forced commercial radio to break the long-established format to play this song that sounded nothing like anything else on the radio at the time. That reality changed the way radio dealt with the public's changing taste and opened the door for FM album-oriented radio to take over the dominance of AM hit-oriented radio. Bob Dylan did that. In 2004, Rolling Stone magazine ranked "Like a Rolling Stone" as the greatest song of all time. Bruce Springsteen recalled first hearing the song. He said, "That snare shot at the beginning sounded like somebody's kicked open the door to your mind." So let's hear that snare drum shot and open that door.

discover that.

said you.

Until next time, this is Peter Morticelli coming to you from my apartment above the deli on WAYO LP Rochester.

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I'm Lynn Samsel, and this is Out of the Archives. Today, I'd like to play a couple tracks from a band I've just recently been introduced to. They're the Tedeschi Trucks Band. You hear it's led by Susan Tedeschi and her husband, Derek Trucks, and I've had the privilege of seeing them the last couple years in California, thanks to my friends Helena and Rohit, who have introduced me to their music. This is a recording of a live concert they did in Virginia with the Leon Russell Band as well. And it's this is from 2015, and it's their version of a couple covers, The Letter, followed by a John Sebastian song, Darling, Be Home Soon.

0: Thank you so much.
1: You've just listened to two tracks by the Tedeschi Trucks Band, The Letter and Darling, Be Home Soon. Now I'd like to play some music by a Canadian singer-songwriter by the name of Catherine Dawn Lang, better known to the music world as Katie Lang. And I first became aware of her music in late 80s, early 90s, and it was through country music, Absolute Torch and Twang, and the Owen Bradley session she did with famed country music producer Owen Bradley. 1992, she made a departure, and she came out with the album Ingenue. And this is not a country album. You may hear some country influences of some of the guitar work, but it's not really a country album as such. And Katie Lang has said that what drew her to country music earlier in her career, she's from rural Canada, Alberta, the direct human emotion really spoke to her, but she found herself uncomfortable with some of the politics involved. She wasn't accepted by everyone due to her lesbian sexuality, and also she was a vegetarian coming from a ranching community, and a lot of the country music fans were in the livestock business, so she didn't make herself very popular for that reason either. I'd like to play some tracks from Ingenue, and it's kind of a mysterious album. You can't really categorize it. It's certainly not country. I don't even think I would call it rock or jazz. I wouldn't call it lounge. I don't know what I would call it. It's just beautiful music. And she has said in interviews it was inspired by an unrequited love she had for someone. So that certainly comes across, the longing. And I think that kind of longing draws us in as a listener. And I hear that kind of longing in the music of Dusty Springfield, too. I'd like to play a couple tracks from Ingenue. Save Me, followed by So It Shall Be.

You've just listened to two tracks from Katie Lang's Ingenue album, Save Me and So It Shall Be. Next, I'd like to play a track from a live show she did for MTV Unplugged, 1992. Again, it's to promote the Ingenue album. And I have a personal story about Katie Lang's music. I went to see her with a couple friends at Glasgow's Royal Concert Hall. This is 1992. And she had sold out because Ingenue was a big hit, and we couldn't get tickets. They told us, come back, and there may be corporate returns. So we thought, well, okay, we've had a trip to Glasgow, had dinner, hung out. It was fine. If we can't see the show, that's okay. So we went back to the concert hall, and it turns out they had corporate returns. We were thrilled. So we got tickets that were actually very close to the stage, even though they were high up. And we could see the band really well. And I remember at one point, Katie Lang, who was absolutely brilliant, and her backing band, also brilliant, just wonderful musicians, and just really great communication with the band, and everybody really listening to each other. It was just a fantastic show. And Katie Lang, just an amazing singer. But I remember at one point she turned to the band, and the people out front couldn't see, but because we were up high and at an angle, we could. She says to the band, pick it up, meaning pick up the tempo. And I thought, yeah, here's a real working musician. She knows what she's doing. So after the show, there were a lot of people hanging out by the stage door for autographs. And we hung out for a bit, and we thought, well, we won't get to see her, and this is kind of silly, and we have to get a bus back to Edinburgh. So we decided not to, and then we were walking, and then we ran into a couple members of her band, the bass player and one of her backing singers, and they were really nice, really gracious, and we told them how much we enjoyed the show. And I think I said something like to the bass player, well, I'm a bass player too, but not as good as you. Afterwards, we thought, well, maybe we could catch Katie Lang, you know, just in case. So we went back to toward the stage where everybody was gone, but who should be in the car but Katie Lang? And my friends were like leaning over the hood of the car, blowing kisses and waving. I was a little embarrassed by such effusiveness, but Katie Lang did wave to us. So that's my Katie Lang story. Here is her big hit, Constant Craving, from the MTV special Unplugged, 1992.

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I'd like to play some music from another singer, a very different style of singer. This is a Portuguese fado singer named Marisa. That's her stage name, professional name. Her real name is Marisa dos Reis Nunes. And she was born in Mozambique. Her mother is Mozambican, her father Portuguese, but she grew up in Lisbon. And she's considered one of the foremost modern fado singers. This is a track from an album called Marisa Sings Amália. And this refers to Amália Rodrigues, one of the most famous fado singers ever. And this song is called Povo que Lavas no Rio, means people who wash in the river.

You've just listened to Marisa, the Portuguese fado singer, singing People Who Wash in the River, Povo Que Lavas no Rio. And this album is from an album called Marisa Sings Amália, and this refers to Amália Rodrigues, considered one of the greatest fado singers, and it's the covers of fado songs that Amália made famous. Now, this next song is in a more traditional setting, not with the strings and the orchestra, and this is from another Marisa album called Fado Traditional. And this is a song written by Amália Rodrigues called Ai Esta Pena de Mim.

You've just listened to three tracks by Marisa, the Portuguese fado singer. The first was written by Amália Rodrigues, Oh, This Pain of Me, followed by In the Street of Silence, followed by My Eyes That Are for Someone. That was the last track you heard. And the first track was from another album. Marisa sings Amália, People Who Wash in the River. And my understanding with Portuguese fado is that there are certain tunes, melodies, that fado musicians know that are part of the canon, but there are different words put to it. So, for example, People Who Wash in the River, I've heard as Fado Vitória with different words. So that's my understanding, that it's poetry to music. It's not like just one set song as such. Perhaps there are some that are, like, there's one that Amália sang called The Black Boat, and that was from a film, and that's a very particular song. But my understanding, speaking to fado musicians, that a lot of it is poetry set to particular tunes that people are familiar with. Now we're going from Portugal to Argentina, and I'd like to play some songs by the Argentinian tango singer Carlos Gardel. This is... First one is, and I'm not a Spanish speaker, so please forgive my pronunciation, La Última Copa, Mala Entrenada, and Guitarra, Guitarra Mia. And I'd like to mention that Carlos Gardel, his original name was Charles Gard. He was born in France, a Frenchman, and he came to Argentina when he was a baby, very little, and he took on a more Hispanicized name. And he's an immigrant from France, and he turned out to be one of the finest tango singers in Argentina. And Marisa, an immigrant from Mozambique, is considered one of the finest Portuguese fado singers living. So, Carlos Gardel.

calle Florida que se vino al arrabal. 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

You've just listened to three tracks by Carlos Gardel, the Argentinian tango singer, La Ultima Copa, Mala Entrada, and Guitarra, Guitarra Mia. And please forgive my Spanish pronunciation. I'm not a Spanish speaker. Shout out to Viviana in Berlin, who is from Argentina, who suggested Carlos Gardel. So thank you very much. Really appreciate that. Muchas gracias. I'd like to close with an unusual K.D. Lang track. This is an album called The Makeover, and it consists of dance tracks made in the 1990s, and some early 2000s with her music. This is one, the theme from The Valley of the Dolls, remixed by Junior Vasquez from 1997. And I'd like to close out the show with that. Thank you for listening. Until next time.

0: 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It's an AP.
1: Hello.
0: Hello. This is K-Week. We started off with Talk to Me Later by Lucid Symbol, a song written easily by Oneness, and then Rebel Heart by Ive. There was a very much a method to my madness, this playlist, as I decided to go off of a very green, almost album covers that are they have a vibe that's green.
1: Okay.
0: But it's a mix of greens.
1: Got it.
0: I didn't go for all the greens, but a green that's
1: shades of green.
0: No, a green that's toned down.
1: I got you.
0: So it's not neon green, sadly, because there'd be a lot of albums.
1: Oh, all
0: that would work well for that. So NCT.
1: All right.
0: But
1: green.
0: There was also another thing is when I chose all the songs after I had chosen them all, and I was like, okay, there's enough of them. I sorted them out by color. So it goes from lightest to darkest in colors of the greens that I chose.
1: All right.
0: So Talk to You Later is the lightest because it has a lot of white and a very small amount of green.
1: Got it.
0: And I kind of went through them all and I was like, wow, a little gradient.
1: I love
0: this all the time because it was really fun to do. I was like, okay,
1: it sounds very
0: this
1: soothing.
0: One goes here. This one goes. It was a very nice, very nice.
1: All right. Awesome.
0: How was your week?
1: It's been a week. A long week.
0: Yeah, we'll be in
1: California actually when the show airs.
0: Yes,
1: because we are pre-recording so that we can keep bringing you wonderful music on WAYO.
0: Yeah, speaking of wonderful music,
1: all right, let's do it.
0: We're gonna get into some more. Let's go.

0: Hello. Oh, I only hit one.
1: Hello. You're listening to K-Week.
2: W-A-Y-O-L-P Rochester.
1: Wow, we didn't even plan that.
2: No, that was so...
1: Okay. Yeah. We started with... What did we start with? We started with Me Gustas Tu by G-Friend. We started with Pimple by Islet, and then we did Me Gustas Tu by G-Friend. Then we did The Fifth Season by Oh My Girl. Mm. Very good lineup. Definitely all in order. I would say The Fifth Season is a little bit bright. I should have, reformed it, but it wasn't the right type of green.
2: Got it.
1: To match in with the other ones. So I was like, okay, let me just, put it down here. But so far, we're still going. It's still all matching up.
2: I like that. You know, these playlists are really, highlighting for me how you need Facebook for this show, or an Instagram for this show, because posting the covers of the green, that would be a cool graphic content. So really. I know how to do that.
1: Okay, then you do it.
2: Oh, well, it's not my show, girl.
1: Mm. Don't make me do it. Oh. There's another person's show happening right now, and they're very loud music. I'm not complaining.
2: No, it's
1: but
2: good,
1: it's very
2: good music.
1: Loud.
2: I'm just wondering.
1: Speakers are bass boosted. And I'm like, oh.
2: Yeah.
1: But it's very
2: cool.
1: It's a very fun vibe.
2: It is.
1: We made
2: they
1: sure
2: look
1: to
2: like
1: not turn
2: having...
1: on the lights because... It would mess up their
2: We didn't
1: vibe.
2: Want to kill their mood.
1: Yeah, it's also kind of nice in here without the lights on, but you were like, I need light.
2: Well,
1: and I was like,
2: yeah, I need light to do what I'm doing. So, yeah, I was doing my show. I was getting my show playlist organized because we have to pre-record my show after this.
1: Okay, yeah, right.
2: My show, which will air on Sunday, August.
1: I have to help her. It's going to be the worst thing ever.
2: I don't know what I'm doing.
1: Also, we... Obviously, Karma is coming out 28 days, ladies and gents. Somehow,
2: new Stray Kids.
1: Yes, new Stray Kids album. Is
2: it's the first
1: out.
2: Full album.
1: No, it's not their first full album
2: in whatever many years. Because they've only released
1: Oh yeah, I guess so.
2: They've only released little EPs.
1: They've only reached mini albums.
2: Yeah, so it's the first EPs. Full album in 5 years or something like that. I
1: definitely
2: saw.
1: Not 5 years.
2: 4 years, no. I
1: Not
2: saw it somewhere
1: sure.
2: because
1: yeah, no,
2: now
1: and
2: that
1: you
2: I've
1: ended
2: seen
1: up
2: Stray
1: at,
2: Kids.
1: She ended up looking up the pre-order benefit and she was shocked.
2: I am shocked.
1: Confuzzled even because you've never really looked at all the album choices.
2: No, what really kills me about it is in my life, if ever once, let's just say the Police Synchronicity, when that came out, it was their fifth album. They were the biggest rock band going at that time. They had huge singles. If they would have released Synchronicity with a bunch of photo cards and
1: posters,
2: a poster
1: and
2: oh my God, my teenage self would have been literally fulfilled for life. That would have made my life.
1: How do you think I
2: such
1: feel,
2: a missed
1: man.
2: Opportunity. In fact, now that they're re-releasing some of the albums, the older albums that are coming good, they're including booklets and
1: poster. Oh.
2: And everyone's like, oh, we can do that. I'm like, yes. Yes, you can do that. Please do that.
1: I feel like it gives you such a different level of serotonin to be able to collect these things.
2: Right.
1: Your idols.
2: Because for me, when I was growing up, my favorite thing was the Gatefold album, which is the two vinyls that it opens into. And it would have lyrics and pictures of the band.
1: Then you have lyrics.
2: And
1: books.
2: I would literally obsess for hours on that stuff when I was young. Just staring at it, reading the lyrics, reading who wrote each song. I mean, I was so obsessed. I would even look at the vinyl.
1: I'm actually really excited because I'm very curious because definitely you were going to pre-order that Karma.
2: Yeah.
1: The Karma version of the album.
2: I'm just like, which one do we even get? When I saw there was
1: I had to look through all of them, I was like, okay, which ones, let me steer in the right direction on which one to get. And we looked at them. Dude, the Karma, it has an entire what was it? A binder.
2: Yeah. There was one that had the binder.
1: I wonder how big that thing is. I wonder how big the album is. Because it didn't seem big, but it has this, it has its own cover. it's like everything, and I'm like, wow.
2: Yeah.
1: I'm excited.
2: Like all the things.
1: I'm very excited. And also, I'm if excited you pre-order you. It, you get the benefit.
2: Right.
1: So you get another card.
2: Yeah.
1: And I'm like, wow.
2: I know. Do I want to, like, we need amazing. To order one where we can pick the member.
1: Oh, you can do that with the accordion version.
2: I love that.
1: I have one of them. I have.
2: I literally would have got, if I, like, I just, again, I'm going to apply that to the police, because I literally would have picked Sting one, and then, like, I would have just had to have Andy and Stuart, too, because there's only three members.
1: Of Lino for eight. I have his version, and it's, like, him, and then the CD yeah. is decorated, and it has his name
2: Didn't
1: on it.
2: Didn't I buy that for you?
1: Yes, you did.
2: And I didn't know. I didn't know yeah, there was like different versions or anything. I just grabbed it. I was like, oh, I'll just get this for her.
1: Wait, no, we got it together. And I was like, oh, that's my, it's the one.
2: Did
1: I
2: they
1: want.
2: Have versions there?
1: Yeah,
2: or
1: they,
2: did we
1: they
2: just
1: normally,
2: pick?
1: Normally it's very like scarce to find certain members.
2: Like hard. Yeah.
1: Like more like, popular members you yeah. can like normally find. They normally have like a lot of different stock, but normally like they go by really quick. So I was like, oh my God. It's Lino. I need it.
2: Right.
1: Because normally you don't see him. And I'm like, I want that.
2: Got it.
1: And so I have so many albums now.
2: I know you do.
1: I need like a specific like shelf for it. My shelf, it works. But I don't like the way that the lamp is in there. There's like a lamp.
2: Yeah.
1: Because I want the light
2: okay.
1: for
2: the
1: it.
2: The good thing about that like, is that you can always change it. So.
1: I guess. Yeah. But it's like it's a closed off bookshelf. And I'm like, I want it to be open.
2: Got it.
1: So I'm like, what do I do? Mm. That just means I need a new bookshelf because that bookshelf is...
2: That's a decent bookshelf. Real Don't bad. Even start with me.
1: You could take it. It would look good in your office.
2: No, I don't need a bookshelf
1: or
2: in my
1: upstairs
2: right
1: even.
2: Now.
1: That would actually be really cute. You could like put like fabrics on it.
2: I need like a month off to like renovate our like
1: You're
2: our life.
1: An entire month.
2: Another
1: like, I
2: entire
1: need
2: month
1: this.
2: Of every single day off.
1: No, that would be fun. You
2: that would be awesome.
1: All
2: right. More music for right now.
1: Yes.
2: Oh, WAYO LP Rochester.

0: You're listening to WAYOB Rochester. I didn't pause it properly. I didn't hit it. So I got jump scared by it.
1: Jump scared.
0: Oh, hold on. Turn. Okay, the speaker is off now. All right. The speaker causes
1: The studio is a little bit of a learning curve.
0: It's a bit of a, yeah, for you, maybe.
1: Yeah, well, you've had some issues too, girl.
0: We start off with Bembello by Red Velvet, Run by Susie, Maybe by Joe Yuri, Real Love by Oh My Girl, and then G999 by Moon, Bill, and Mirani.
1: Mirani,
0: maybe? I don't know.
1: I don't know.
0: We just figured out The Love of My Life, Leatherback Sea Turtles are at the Monterey Bay Aquarium.
1: Yay!
0: I'm so happy. Are we going the same day the show is airing?
1: What do you mean?
0: That would be kind of cool. Are we going to the... What day are we going to the aquarium?
1: Oh, that'll be the Sunday. Okay. The day of my show will be the Sunday. Aquarium.
0: So the Sunday, I will have probably already seen a leatherback sea turtle, and I will be so happy. They're in the open ocean exhibit, so they're like... We look out into the ocean and we see them.
1: Yeah, it's really crazy. There. The ocean literally feeds that exhibit. Like, you can look up and see the waves, like... flooding in. It's amazing. That's the most amazing place on
0: earth.
1: They're
0: actually so pretty though.
1: The whole leatherback sea turtles. The whole Monterey Bay Aquarium is like chef's kiss.
0: They eat their little jellyfish.
1: They like to eat them some jellyfish. This must be like eating Sour Patch kids because you know they're like poisonous and then also like
0: but they're eating the ones that aren't poisonous.
1: No, most jellyfish are poisonous.
0: I know, but they're probably the ones that aren't.
1: No.
0: Really?
1: Yeah, no. They're faster than the fastest human.
0: No, my favorite fact, they're faster than the fastest human.
1: I don't see how.
0: She wouldn't believe me that turtles are fast.
1: No.
0: And I was like, girl, because my whole life,
1: Looney Tunes told me that turtles were very slow.
0: They can be slow, but they can be fast.
1: Tortoises,
0: when they
1: turtles,
0: need
1: whatever.
0: They can be fast when they need to.
1: There's that whole
0: to.
1: Thing, the tortoise and the hare, which actually the tortoise like wins basically because
0: the
1: hare is just
0: like
1: dumb.
0: A diva.
1: Because rabbit.
0: I don't know how to feel about rabbits. How do you feel about rabbits?
1: Well, I'm allergic to bunnies, but I am not scared of them.
0: I'm not scared of them, but I hate, you know, there's like the people have the really, oh my God, I don't know if this is a rabbit. It's probably guinea pigs, but there's this lady, and she just has, like, a bunch of guinea pigs that she, like, rescues, and she, like, her husband, like, lays out lettuce for them, and she
1: sits
0: there.
1: Where do you rescue guinea pigs from? Like, people can't take care of them anymore?
0: People can't take care of them or, like, the wild if they're, like,
1: no.
0: endangered.
1: If I saw a wild guinea pig,
0: no,
1: I would run.
0: They're in the wild.
1: They have some sharp teeth.
0: No, probably. But, like, if they're, like, left out and, you like, people call you, like, hey, can you come pick up this guinea pig that's, like, eating my lettuce? No, but she like her husband like has this big bowl of lettuce and like vegetable puts it out and then she like records it and she sees which one gets out of the little, they have a little like tiny door for them and the ASMR guinea pigs make is amazing. You're like, no. I love the videos though. She'll just,
1: I used
0: like,
1: to have
0: she'll,
1: a
0: like,
1: guinea pig.
0: Feed the guinea
1: so
0: pigs and they'll just like inhale the entire thing.
1: Having hamsters and guinea pigs and fulfilled my ASMR when I was young, but we didn't know what that was. We were just obsessed with watching the guinea pig eat lettuce.
0: I love the guinea pig. I love it when they eat like the long, like they eat like dandelion stems and they just like, it's just like a constant thing. It's like a little
1: bunnies
0: elevator.
1: Do that too,

0: Like, I've never seen things get more destroyed than by a groundhog.
1: Groundhogs destroy everything.
0: They're just really destructive.
1: And what I really like I love raccoons. I love the people that are like, will reach into an area and then there would just be like a mole and they'll just pull it out of nowhere. It's just a mole. And I'm like, wow.
0: Moles are actually really productive
1: they're
0: for
1: really
0: the environment.
1: Cute.
0: They eat a lot of pests and
1: have you seen
0: and
1: them?
0: Like,
1: they're like baby size, like
0: they
1: like
0: aren't
1: small.
0: They aren't really destructive. Although I know, like when I worked at Mount Hope Cemetery here in Rochester, they had a huge problem with moles. Moles
1: makes
0: were
1: sense.
0: Like in the cemetery, and they were like busting into coffins and whatnot.
1: Oh, jeez.
0: I don't think to eat, like eat or anything, but they were just like dig and chew.
1: That's what they do. They
0: and
1: like
0: that's
1: dig.
0: Just like fulfilling their
1: there's
0: destiny.
1: There's probably a lot of like nutrients from like worms and stuff.
0: Yeah, probably a lot of bug action down there.
1: So they're like, oh, let me get in there.
0: Ooh,
1: I don't know if they
0: you think
1: eat
0: about
1: bugs.
0: The cemetery. What does the cemetery look like underground?
1: I don't want to know.
0: I think it looks very interesting because there's roots from trees and like coffins.
1: Do you think the trees hold up the coffins underneath?
0: I don't know.
1: Roots?
0: They grow around them or through them?
1: No,
0: I don't know.
1: Not through them. I feel like
0: there's a lot of trees that are like planted like at grave sites and stuff.
1: That's true.
0: Like dedication ones. And like I remember when I worked there, we did a dedication of a bunch of new trees and they all had like little hanging plaques on them for people that had plots in the cemetery or like had contributed to like have a tree dedicated to their
1: tree,
0: family
1: yeah.
0: or whatever. That's pretty cool.
1: That's cute.
0: Mount Hope Cemetery is like pretty much the coolest place in Rochester.
1: Are you allowed to like plant flowers dedicated?
0: Yes,
1: to people?
0: You
1: like,
0: can.
1: Like you can like fully like bone like put out seeds.
0: You can put flowers and stuff at your family's gravesites. Like you can
1: like
0: have
1: a bouquet or like
0: you can
1: you
0: have
1: like
0: a little bouquet holder and stuff like on
1: oh.
0: your
1: I
0: on
1: meant
0: it.
1: Like, I meant like actually
0: and you
1: plant
0: can plant.
1: Them. Oh,
0: yeah,
1: really?
0: You can.
1: I feel like daffodils would be real cute.
0: Yeah, a lot of people plant bulbs, so in the spring. And in fact, they did a huge daffodil.
1: Oh, yeah, they did. They planted a lot of daffodils.
0: They planted
1: yeah,
0: like millions of bulbs.
1: I drove
0: bulbs
1: through there,
0: in,
1: and there was just a bunch of them. And I was like,
0: they planted
1: wow.
0: them everywhere so that like in the spring, it would just be like tons.
1: It was crazy. When I went there, it was like a lot of like,
0: yeah, I think
1: whoa.
0: I took you there.
1: You did. We were together.
0: Because I like to drive through there just
1: it's very,
0: on the
1: it's
0: random.
1: It's a very crazy drive, but like it's a calming one too. You're like, ooh.
0: I know. It's super, it's so like peaceful in there.
1: Mm-hmm.
0: I will say that. Working there was pretty peaceful. Anyway.
1: I think it would be.
0: What do we got going
1: we're
0: on here?
1: Get into our last few songs.
0: All right.
1: As we've reached the end.
0: WAYO, LP Rochester.
1: Yes. Let's get to it.

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0: in.
1: 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Hey there.
2: Hi.
1: It's going to be one of those evenings,
2: yes.
1: Folks.
2: Yes.
1: I just need a minute. I need to put my phone on Do Not Disturb, or every single time someone tries to reach me, you'll be listening to Ani DeFranco. And although we love Ani, it's not in the plans tonight. Perfect. I think I did it.
2: Good.
1: I don't know. We'll find out.
2: Awesome.
1: I mean, if Ani really wants to do it, who am I to say no?
2: Yeah.
1: I think maybe Beckett would stand a chance against Ani, but I certainly don't. Way out of my class.
2: Mm-hmm.
1: Way. Yeah, not going to happen. So, it's been a while, bud.
2: Yes, it has.
1: I am talking to Jacob. Jacob, who the hell are you talking to?
2: Talking to Sabra.
1: Yeah, there we go. We did that. You know, there's a good chance your mom's not listening tonight for a change.
2: Yes. I think, I don't know what time it is over there.
1: It's different.
2: Yeah, it's just a different time.
1: Okay, moving along. Hey, buddy.
2: Yes.
1: What's the plan?
2: So, tonight we're doing a themed show. This one's a little different.
1: This was your big concept.
2: This was my concept.
1: You get to explain it.
2: If you don't know, I'm a big physical media collector, and I collect movies, and especially vinyl in this example, and I thought it'd be an interesting thing to basically go back into our collections and choose music that was from it and play it for you guys to get a little taste of what we like and stuff.
1: Yeah.
2: Yeah.
1: Yeah.
2: Yeah.
1: Sounds good to me. Huh. So, I gotta say, mm-hmm. putting together this playlist was like a stroll through my extended adult life.
2: Yeah. For me, it was a little bit of, because I'm still new, not new into music, but like...
1: Recent.
2: So I still have I still have niches to find and stuff, but it was interesting because I'm like, okay, what's the stuff that I really wanted? Like, I wanted to play it for the first song, which you heard was BFG Division from the Doom soundtrack, which was basically, that was the first CD, like, not the first CD I ever bought, but the first CD that I bought for my own collection to own as, like, a part of me, because I love that soundtrack. And as you'll see, it's kind of gone from, like, soundtracks I listened to a lot of J-pop and a lot of foreign music, and then into more modern stuff like rap and that.
1: Yeah.
2: Yeah.
1: Yeah. And this is from the guy that when I said, want to be part of radio, you said, I don't do music.
2: Yep. And
1: I said, you love films.
2: Yep.
1: Do you watch them without the soundtrack?
2: No.
1: Oh, I was so compelling.
2: Mm-hmm. Yes, you were.
1: Yeah. I'm just stubborn. That's mm-hmm. all. Yeah. Well, I think that's going to be good. It's going to be real good what's going on. If people want to join in, and we want you to join in because it's ever so much more fun when you do. I'm looking at you, Gray. Come on now. I'm not sure Gray's ever texted in.
2: I don't know.
1: I think you should nudge her. Him. Them.
2: Them.
1: Yeah, just nudge Gray. There. See, I avoided the whole
2: yep.
1: faux pas land, which I usually bathe in religiously. You can text 585-203-9296. And you know what else you can do? If you've got favorite vinyl or favorite anything to do with music, shoot us a photo.
2: Yeah.
1: We'd love to see it. You can text. You know how to text a photo, kids. You can text a photo to the station. Again, 585-203-9296. We'll take your questions, your suggestions, your commentary. We always love knowing what people are having for dinner. And Jacob gave me, I don't know.
2: Well, I don't.
1: So I know, but it's not fulfilling the need. So our dear listeners must help out.
2: Mm-hmm.
1: Must. If people don't like numbers, Jacob, what can they do?
2: They can text 585-203-WAYO.
1: Way out.
2: Right here.
1: You got it. How are we going to play tonight?
2: Blind Date Protocol.
1: Okay. Give me another chance to say no at the end of it. No, I'm not going to do that. So Blind Date Protocol is...
2: basically, I choose a song. I choose the first song and... which is the second one, and we'll talk about how they either did really well together or not so much.
1: Yeah, and we don't pre-announce them because where's the fun in that?
2: Yep.
1: We're going to have you on the edge of your seats thinking, oh, God, what next?
2: Mm-hmm.
1: Yeah, I'm looking forward to it. We should talk about the songs we play.
2: Yes.
1: Doodle. I almost forgot. So that big one, the big fudgy group division.
2: BFG Division from the Doom 2016 soundtrack, which is one of my favorite video game soundtracks. If you have not listened to it or played Doom 2016, it is a violent, heavy metal aesthetic game. It's a remake of the original Doom, which kind of has, like, it's Doom. It has...
1: you're Doom.
2: Yeah. But basically, the soundtrack was done by Mick Gordon, and it is so good. It's just front to back, heavy metal, like riffs. They used a chainsaw for one of the samples in it. I'm not joking. They use, like, if you take one of the songs in a spectrogram, it makes a pentagram. And there's a lot of really cool Easter eggs in the soundtrack that are, like, just super cool for me.
1: So do we know what Mike Gordon has done in addition to this?
2: He's done a lot of video game soundtracks, so a lot of video game stuff. He did Doom Eternal soundtrack. However, I do have to say, you cannot stream it. You cannot find it anywhere physically. It is only on YouTube because he had a falling out with the creators of the sequel game. I adore that soundtrack just as much, but it sucks. He's done a lot of video games. He's done a lot of solo stuff. I really like his work. It's very heavy and very just epic.
1: You know there are bootlegs out there.
2: Yeah, I know, but it's not the same.
1: I know. You poor thing. Huh. And then we played Estimated Profit by Grateful Dead off of Terrapin Station. That is from 1977. I bought two Dead vinyl that year. I bought Blues for Allah and Terrapin Station. And they are both kind of breakthrough, experimental... taking chances. I'm sure that real deadheads are laughing hysterically when they listen to me talk about it. But, you know, that's okay. And I really love both of them a lot. And when I play them, I'm cast back to that year and where I was and what I was doing. And it just means a lot. I liked that. And then I also picked the third song, which was Joan Osborne off the Relish album, doing Right Hand Man. It's one of those albums where I adore every single cut, including Cliffy's all-time favorite song. You know, If God Were One of Us, or whatever the name of the song is, I really can't remember, and that's just okay. This ties back to a really specific great memory. Relish came out in 95, and I was spending a lot of time in Palo Alto for work, and I went to my very first record store that had a listening bar. It was the wonderful, much-lamented Late Ear. It was subsequently bought and scrambled by Starbucks, but when it was on its own, it was grand, and I walked in, and I picked up a pair of headphones, and the first two songs I heard blew me away. And one, of course, was a track off of Relish, and the other was a track off of Rare on Air. I believe it was Volume 1 that day, and I've got a cut from it, and we'll talk more then, but it's from KCRW, Music Becomes Eclectic. I love David Dye. I really do. And I loved his show, World Cafe. But I got to tell you, the compilations from KCRW leave David's in the dust for me. They're just a magical compilation is just stellar, in my opinion. So there we have it. Yeah.
2: Nice.
1: Talking. So how we picked songs for tonight? I picked music that I physically own, which is not the bulk of the music I listen to, but it's a lot. And it's music that for me has endured. So it wasn't, you know, falling in love with the Monkees and then, well, intellectually I find them fascinating, but I don't go out of my way to listen to them. They were so important at that time and place, and I would rewatch the TV show if I had to sooner than I would listen to the music, but it's not because it's bad music, it's just because my tastes changed, yeah. Maybe for the worst. But this is the kind of music that I often bring up multiple times a day when I start singing the perfect song for that moment of conversation with someone. And it's probably one of my most endearing and annoying traits. But I really believe that for every moment, there's a perfect song and that you know it.
2: Yeah.
1: And that it's going to make that moment even more wonderful. That's what I think.
2: Yeah.
1: So that's what I do. It's an addiction of mine. How about you?
2: So for me, this is all music that I own either on CD or vinyl. I primarily do collect vinyl now. I just like it more. I know it's a weird, because there's the debate, CD or vinyl.
1: Well, it sounds better on vinyl, yeah, full stop.
2: Yeah, it does. And I just prefer it. And I don't know, I like how mechanical it is. I don't know, that's a whole tangent in and of itself, but
1: you love the old ASMR aspect.
2: Yeah,
1: of
2: a little bit.
1: Yeah.
2: And
1: for the record, folks, we did not bring vinyl in.
2: No. We did play a record once on this show, and that was for when we did the Monsters show, and it was version of Marvin Gaye.
1: As opposed to one of our team members, the fabulous Jen Libby, who only plays vinyl in her show. But we're just not that much of purists.
2: No.
1: Sorry. No.
2: Like, for me, when I buy a record, it's either after I listen to it for the first time. Like, I drive a lot. I commute to places, and I spend a lot of time listening to music in the car. And if there's something that I really like enough, I usually pick it up. And so I don't do many blind buys because I don't know. That's just how I am. So, anyway, I chose this playlist basically kind of my history, where it starts with the video game/movie music that's important to me that I listen to a lot, and then it kind of melded into J-pop, which is a subgenre that I'm still a big fan of but was really into like a couple of years ago, and then now into the more broader stuff like rap, a little bit of country oddly enough, but mostly Johnny Cash. And rock. So you'll see throughout this playlist, hopefully, like my evolution of music. Hopefully,
1: yeah,
2: maybe.
1: I don't buy vinyl anymore.
2: Yeah,
1: my loss. But I do still do blind buying of compilation CDs.
2: Those are fun
1: because some of my most favorite songs have come off of them, especially the ones where it's a re-recording, where they didn't just cut and paste.
2: Mm-hmm.
1: And I think probably my biggest find was the compilation for Planned Parenthood. Although the green compilation was really good too. You know, where you hear REM reinvent a song. And a lot of the songs on the Planned Parenthood compilation, which I should be able to remember the name, but I don't at the moment, you can't find on streaming, which is true for a lot of these remade just for compilation songs. Yeah. They just don't show up. So, yeah, I will do blind compilation any day of the week.
2: Yeah.
1: I mean, I don't just close my eyes and pick one up.
2: Yeah,
1: it's not that dumb.
2: Yeah, there is one blind buy that made this list that I will talk about once we play it.
1: Okay. All right, then. Should we stop talking about playing and start playing?
2: Sure.
1: All right.
2: Here we go.
0: Hello, I'm Johnny Cash.

couple weeks ago, my wife and I took a little trip down to Mexico. Met this young girl there. We brought her back with us. Now she lives with us in our home. She cleans the hallway. She cleans the stair. She cleans the living room. She wipes the baby's ass. She drives the kids to school. She does the laundry too. She wrote this song for me. Listen. The other afternoon, my wife and I took a little ride into Beverly Hills. Went to the private school our oldest child attends. Many famous people send their children there. This teacher says to us, we have a problem here. This child just will not do a thing we tell him to. He's such a big old thing, he hurts the other children. All the games they play, he plays too rough. I said, hold it, teacher. Wait a minute, maybe my ears are clogged or something. Maybe I'm not understanding English language. Dear, you don't seem to realize my life is good. My life is good, you old bat. This evening, some young associates of ours flying in to see us from New York City. They're gonna stay with us a couple weeks or so. I'm gonna take them to restaurants and everything and gonna get them some real good cocaine. They don't get much where they come from, and this one guy's wife's such a pretty little brown.

platoon, what do you think of that? Teacher, let me tell you a little story. Just this morning, my wife and I went to this big hotel in the hills where a very good friend of ours happens to be staying. The name of this young man is Mr. Bruce Springsteen. Yeah, we talked about some kind of woodblock or something, this new guitar we like. You know what he said to me? I'll tell you what he said to me. He said, "Rand, I'm tired. How would you like to be the boss for a while?" Well, yeah. My life.

0: so much more music. Dear listeners, if you're just tuning in, this is Jacob's concept show where we're playing music from physical recordings that we've collected that still have meaning for us. Did I do that right?
1: Yes.
0: Thank God. What did we start off with there?
1: So we started off with the amazing Folsom Prison Blues, the live recording by Johnny Cash from Folsom Prison, the album. And I have a little bit of a story with this pick. When I used to work at like a store that sold records and that. And
0: you're not going to confess what you want.
1: I'm not confessing. I do not want to give them business.
0: Think about the worst big box you possibly can, and ding, ding, ding, ding, ding, you're a winner.
1: Yeah. And one day we got a bunch of clearance records, and so I'm like, I start working it out, and I see Johnny Cash at Folsom Prison for $5. And at this point, I'm like, I'm just starting my record collection. I'm like, I've heard Johnny Cash. I relatively respect him. Let's give it a shot. It's $5. If it's $5 and I hate the album, it's $5. I get home, listen to it, and it's one of the best live albums ever recorded. And it kind of started my journey into like Johnny Cash's discography. Another album of his that I own is America Part 4, The Man Who Comes Around, which has one of my favorite songs on it, Hurt. But there's a lot more on that album than just Hurt, so listen to the whole thing. It's great. But, yeah, I love that album. I love – if you listen to the whole Folsom Prison album, you just hear – you hear him performing, yes, and his performance is amazing. But underneath that, you hear the crowd, like when he's like, I shot a man in Reno, and the crowd's going, yeah. It's just interesting. It's an interesting look at a part of society that we don't really get a glimpse of that much, that often, and especially at that time period, which is really cool. So, yeah.
0: I'm not sure how often it would happen now.
1: Yeah. Yeah. To have a big artist just go to a prison and do a show and
0: be allowed in a prison to do a show.
1: Yeah. So it's, yeah. And there's this, I have the normal version. I found out a couple months ago that there's a box set, which has the first performance, which is the performance that you know, and then the second performance, which I never knew that happened, and rehearsals, and I need it.
0: Okay. Stay tuned, folks.
1: Yes.
0: It's going to happen. We don't know where and we don't know when, but it's coming soon.
1: Yes.
0: All right. And then we followed that up with My Drug Buddy by the Lemonheads. Wanted to play the unplugged version recorded live with Evan Danko at KCRW, but could not find it, although it's sitting right in the armoire where all my vinyl is. But yeah, I couldn't find it. But I got this one, which is close. It's very close in the feel of it. I could just go on and on about Morning Becomes Eclectic. It was one of the finest. I mean, it still exists, but it's not for me what it was. But it was just one of the finest radio shows I had the pleasure to listen to. And then actively collecting the compilations of Rare on Air. Yeah. That one was from, I think, 94. So big fan. Yeah.
1: And then we heard Godzilla by the Blue Oyster Cult, but this was the live recording. Of course, I had the fake Godzilla in here somewhere. You know this.
0: Yes.
1: A little bit of a story about this album. It's a whole live album of the Blue Oyster Cult, which they're a great rock band. And if you didn't know, I went to college in Florida, in Tampa. And one day they were having a pop-up like record store in the quad area. And I went in and I'm like, let's see what they have. And I, at this point, I didn't have a record player at all. So I don't know why I bought it, but I saw this and I saw it had Godzilla and Don't Fear the Reaper on it. And I was like, ooh, those are two songs that I know and I like.
0: Yeah.
1: So I bought it. And
0: what are the odds?
1: Yeah, what are the odds? And it's a pretty solid album. I listen to it every now and again, and I'm like, and I'm always surprised. I'm like, oh, this is pretty good. Yeah, it's a good starting piece for my album collect, for my record collection. So I'm happy that I own it.
0: Now, listeners of the show and certainly my friends will not be surprised that I chose a Randy Newman song for this show. Y'all know I'm a huge Randy Newman fan. I love his music. I love his politics. I love his commentary about himself. But what I adore is he's kind of like Margaret Mead put to music. He is such a little social anthropologist. He's got all of these songs that bravely, brazenly are commentaries on our society, some of it at its worst moments, and certainly of our politics, some of them at their very worst moments. And I haven't played this one before. My Life is Good. It's off his 83 album, Trouble in Paradise, and I think I have like 8 Randy Newmans on vinyl. I've seen him live. I'm just such a fangirl. But this one is such a scathing portrait of the privileged of Los Angeles, whether he's meeting Bruce or showing some young people from New York just how decadent Los Angeles is, or going to school and just swatting the kid's teacher up the side of the head, or going to Mexico and getting someone to clean his house and wipe his butt. So, yeah. I adore Randy Newman. I will die on that hill.
1: We do need to do a station ID.
0: What do you want to say about it?
1: You're listening to WAYOLP Rochester.
0: Oh, well done. That was so well done.
1: Yeah.
0: What else? Oh, you know what we should talk about? Do we know what time, when the date is, the submission date?
1: Submission date.
0: For artwork, for the, you know, the fundraiser's coming up.
1: Yes, it is.
0: It does every year, come rain or come shine. And part of that is always having an open call for artwork, for designs. And the winning designs, for whether it's a bumper sticker or whatever we're having done that year. Maybe it's a tee, maybe it's a windbreaker, maybe it's a, listen up, Max, a front zip hoodie. Maybe it's that. So if you are chosen, you get $150 honorarium and a WAYO swag pack, including, of course, yours and other people's. And the good news about this, the really good news about this, is we all know when there's a call for design and they expect you to give them camera-ready work without knowing if you've been chosen or not. And then if you're not chosen, keep an eye on it because it just might pop up in other ways that you never authorized. But hey, you know, you stuck your camera-ready artwork into the giant maw. Mm-hmm. That's not what happens here. You put in a cartoon, a mock-up, if you get carried away and want to get a final, fine. But you don't have to. And then it's circulated to all of the programmers, and we all get to vote on which designs we want for which fundraiser perks. And then you're chosen. And, it'll be seen everywhere. There are a handful of them in New Zealand, for instance. And we get so much great stuff. We really do, all because of you folks. So read the full RFP, the request for proposal, to understand the requirements for each design, and then get started. We need them by October 11th. So you've got, even I can do this math, friends, you've got 10 days. And because you're brilliant, you can do this. And of course, like everyone else and their brother, we're not accepting AI, blah, blah, blah, blah, blah. But hey, crank up that Photoshop and go wild. or Procreate or mm-hmm. Illustrator mm-hmm. or whatever you want. Or skip all of that and grab some crayons and a piece of paper.
1: That'd be cool.
0: We're ready for it. We sure are. If you want to know more, go to wayofm.org/art. That's a web address. To learn more. And, yeah, I'm excited. I always love seeing them.
1: Yeah.
0: I've got my favorites.
1: It'd be cool if someone gave an oil painting.
0: Yeah.
1: That'd be cool.
0: Or acrylic.
1: Yeah.
0: That'd be or really a tile cool. mosaic.
1: Yeah.
0: I mean, keep going, guys. Yeah. Just do it.
1: Yeah. That'd be cool.
0: And it doesn't have to have a whale on it. Common misconception. Yeah, some people here are obsessed with whales because it sounds like whale-o and that sounds like way-o. But it doesn't have to have a whale. Last year, the most adorable cat. I know I'm biased. It's not my favorite. My favorite is still the robin picking what could be a worm, but instead it's the tape coming out of a cassette tape. And I just love that one. Yeah.
1: Yeah.
0: Yeah. Brought to you by the wonderful creator of Perry Bible Fellowship, Nick, who's a fabulous guy, who you might have seen decades ago ride a bike out onto the stage of the Dryden Theater to announce, introduce, whatever, Pee Wee Herman's big adventure that was showing that night. Such a memorable moment. So there, we did that. Station management, we want props. We were good kids. Yeah, we were. Don't count on it happening anytime soon.
1: Yeah.
0: But yeah, we did it. We absolutely did it. What else shall we chat about? We could talk about music that was left behind, that if we run short of music tonight, you might still get to hear.
1: Mm-hmm. I got some.
0: Okay, let's hear it.
1: So a lot of... First off, there's the stuff that's explicit that I could never...
0: Let's take turns.
1: There's the stuff that's explicit for me.
0: Okay, like?
1: Like Rage Against the Machine, anything by Kendrick Lamar. Well, he'll be here, but it's a censored one. But, yeah.
0: Well, you say that, but I found a Frank Zappa. Nah, nah, nah, nah, which is a major accomplishment. Mm-hmm. Obviously, it's not Billy the Mountain. I swear to God, my last radio day, I'm going to play Billy the Mountain. Station management? Now you're highly motivated to never lose me as a DJ. I'm just saying. Okay, so you've got that one.
1: Mm-hmm.
0: I don't have anything by Procol Harum, and I'm a huge fan. And most people, if they're lucky, can talk about A Whiter Shade of Pale, but kind of like get whacked out after that. And I've got to tell you, their body of work is really delicious. Who else you got?
1: I got Pink Floyd on there. Like,
0: yeah,
1: their albums are so distinct that like you can't really pick songs out of it. Like,
0: no, because they're concept albums.
1: Yeah,
0: like the body of work.
1: Like the one that I have is Dark. Of course, it's Dark Side. But
0: that's all right. We'll forgive you.
1: Yeah, but like with that song, that album, there's like each song is so distinct and weaves into each other. You can't really pick it out. Like the only one is Money. Like that's the really only one, but.
0: So I have an assignment for you.
1: I know. I got to listen to Animals and...
0: No. Keep on that album. Mm-hmm. But instead of listening to Pink Floyd do it, you need to listen to... Oh, what is his name? It's Bluegrass. It's solid, the entire album cover in Bluegrass.
1: Hmm.
0: Is it Lester Wright and the Wrongs? I think it is. It's brilliant. And I don't even love Bluegrass that much. I find it gets irritating after song two. But... I just love it.
1: Okay.
0: Put it on the wish list. Let's each do a couple more and then come back to this conversation. I'm going to talk about Captain Beefheart. It's one of those groups you almost never hear on the radio. And they were big and made a huge difference to music. And those of us who listen to them know why we listen to them and can talk to each other about it. Goes really well with recreational drugs, I might add. Captain Beefheart. You want to add one more before we do music?
1: I got to go with David Bowie.
0: Well, of course you do.
1: I love his music. I only own one of his albums, and it's Station to Station, and I don't know why that one just clicks with me. I don't know if it's like the 10-minute opening song or anything. I just that's such a, it's such a good album that, like, again, it's hard to pick apart. That's the thing when making this playlist for me, I have a lot of albums that work great start to finish, instead of like ones that are like, oh, there's a good song here, another good song here. I like albums that are start to finish, everything is really good, like mm-hmm. in order. So that's also a hard part for me when making this was, what songs can I pick off of these?
0: Yeah.
1: Yeah, I don't know.
0: Yeah, and David Bowie, I mean, he is on the frequently chosen kiddie songs. Mm-hmm. When I sing songs to Beckett and make up little lyrics for her, like Come Dance With Me or China Girl, it's instead of Shut Your Mouth, it's Shut Your Mouse, just for Beckett. And she appreciates it so much. Let's hear some more tunes and then come back to what we didn't pick.
1: Okay.
0: Just in case we end up picking them because we're short.
1: Yep.
0: Oh, dear.

0: And we're back. Again, if you're just joining us, tonight is Jacob's theme show featuring music that we have collected on physical media.
1: Mm-hmm.
0: That doesn't mean your phone, by the way.
1: Yes.
0: And that no matter when we acquired it, it's still meaningful to us. It was not a flash in the pan.
1: Mm-hmm.
0: So what did we hear, dear?
1: So the first song we heard was You Are Not Alone by Henri from the album Timely. A little bit of a background on the album. The album is a city pop album, which is 80s kind of pop, synthy, summery vibes. That's the best way I can describe it. And the album, this song especially, it's it is poppy, but it's also like begging somebody that they're not alone, that their life is worth something, and it's kind of beautiful in a way. And I just love that song. The big song on the album is Stay With Me, which I've played before. It's like, stay with me. I don't know. It's a really good song. If you're on the internet, you've probably heard it. But the whole album in general is one that's fairly close to me. It's just one that I pop on and I'm like if I want summery vibes. It's got that. I got it on this really cool crystal clear blue disc. So when it spins, it kind of looks like it's ocean waves. I don't know. That's just a cool little tidbit about that album and me.
0: There you go. And I followed it up with Carly Simon doing Floundering off of her 83 album, Hello Big Man. I love that album to bits. Carly and Randy Newman have a lot in common in terms of societal commentary. And this one certainly is talking about a privileged woman who's trying to deal with her problems using one approach after another, pretty much went through the gamut. And Carly's pretty interesting to me. I mean, she was definitely a child of privilege, as in Simon and Schuster Publishing, that Simon, and then was married to James Taylor, and they did music, and they got divorced. Carly kept the house in Martha's Vineyard. Carly is notoriously shy, has stage fright. So performing live is a really, really big challenge for her. And yet, if there is a fundraiser on Martha's Vineyard for a cause that she believes in, she will throw into the auction pot a private performance for you and your friends. And as a breast cancer survivor, her home is always open to anyone dealing with breast cancer. She's just well known for being a superhuman being, and I love her music. So many great songs, and I just thought this was a fun one to pick.
1: Yeah, and I think it really went well together, the same vibe.
0: It did.
1: It really did.
0: Yeah. Well, I try. You know.
1: I know.
0: I want you happy.
1: I know.
0: Let's go back to the list we didn't get to hear from.
1: For me, one that popped up is Gorillaz.
0: Ditto.
1: They're coming to Toronto, and I'm not going to be able to, I didn't get tickets in time, but I next time they're in Toronto, I got to go. But yeah, I love their new album, The Mountain. I was just listening to it in the car before this, so it's very fresh on my mind. But like their discography is great. I love all their music. And
0: their politics are rock solid.
1: Yep.
0: Their collaborations are brilliant.
1: Mm-hmm. Yeah.
0: We love them to bits.
1: Mm-hmm.
0: Absolutely. And what's interesting is there's huge talent, name talent behind that group name.
1: Mm-hmm.
0: And it's just not one of their things as pushing themselves as individuals forward.
1: Yeah.
0: I mean, we all know all the members of Rolling Stone, right?
1: Mm-hmm.
0: Enough said. I would put on Laura Nyro. Again, someone we don't hear much on. mainstream radio anymore, but who I really adore, and the acrobatics that she does with her voice, with long a cappella, hitting every single damn note in the center without slide, and the amount of emotion that she brings to her singing. She's just, and fabulous. You got to move, you got to dance, fabulous rhythms. She's really rock solid. I'm a huge fan.
1: For me, I have, well, two more that I want to talk about, but one that comes to my mind immediately is, I know this is going to sound a little weird coming from me, but Olivia Rodrigo, her newest album is amazing. It feels like someone just pours their heart out on this record. It's great. It's hard to describe. It's like pop, but it's not like mainstream pop. It's a lot more sentimental and a lot more about, it's called You Look So Sad for a Girl in Love. I think that's the title. I forget the full title. It's a long title, but it's a really good album, and it speaks to me a little bit, like with my own self-esteem issues and
0: you're
1: stuff.
0: You're fabulous.
1: I know, but it's a really great album that I really do enjoy. And thank you for Michelle for putting me on that. She's my friend that I'm finally going to meet in Florida for HHN. So I'm excited for that.
0: Someone else that I didn't put on, there's no real good reason, is not just Leonard Cohen, but also his often collaborator, Tori Amos. I love Leonard Cohen's music. I love knowing that Rufus Wainwright is the baby daddy of Leonard Cohen's grandkid, because he contributed sperm to Leonard Cohen's daughter, who had a child. And of course, Rufus is the child of Loudon Wainwright and one of the fabulous McGarrickle sisters, Kate. I think I got that right. I'm not very smart. But Leonard Cohen, I adore. I love him from way back in the 60s to up until the moment he died, and I still love him. And we're just lucky he kept making music all those years. And he did great collaborations with Tori Amos, where she would cover him, they would do songs together. And this brings us full circle back to KCRW Rare On Air Volume 1, because one of the cuts on that album is Leonard reading a piece of poetry for Amos to start singing Silent All These Years. And it's just such a heartfelt, moving, unexpected moment. Highly recommend. Should we do more music?
1: I have one more I want to say.
0: What do you want to say? I'm going to do one then.
1: Okay.
0: Not going to leave me behind.
1: No. So this one's also fresh in my mind because I was listening to it this morning and I finished it. It's an album called Cheat Codes by Danger Mouse and Black Thought. It's a rap album, but it's so confident in the way the album flows, and it has a lot of expletives, and I don't think there is a clean version, so I couldn't play any of it. I wish I could, but it's got some of the most confident rapping that I've heard. It's got lyrics that you want to dissect. That's one of my favorite things about rap, is that there's rap, and then there's rap that like you want to dissect, you want to dive deeper into, you want to get the meaning out of, because there's so much said in just one line of rap that is so interesting to me, and I just love that. And especially with this album, it's got MF Doom on it, it's got ASAP Rocky, who I'm not the biggest fan of, but he's pretty good on it, and it's got a bunch of other really interesting features and ideas, and I just love that album.
0: So you have a homework assignment?
1: Yes.
0: Get out Audacity,
1: mm-hmm,
0: and take care of it. If I can do it for Ani DiFranco doing Napoleon,
1: mm-hmm,
0: I replaced every fudging with a cat meow. You can do this.
1: Okay.
0: All right. Vast array of sound, mm-hmm, effects.
1: Yep.
0: Pick the one you like. Go for it.
1: Okay.
0: You can even do an old-fashioned ASMR bleep. Bleep. You can do this. I want you to do this.
1: Okay.
0: All right. You can do it better than most people around here can do it. Yeah. I'll stop. Which one would I talk about next? You know, I'm going to talk about one that I don't hear on your list, and I don't know why.
1: What?
0: Stevie Wonder.
1: Oh, I forgot.
0: See? I listen to you. So I'm a huge Stevie fan. I've been a huge Stevie fan since I was about 12 or 13. We're the same age. We both grew up in the Detroit area. I followed his career on Canadian radio nonstop because if you wanted to listen to Motown, you listened to KCLW out of Windsor right across the river because finding a decent Detroit station that played a lot, it was difficult. And I was especially taken away when it would have been the late 60s, early 70s, he came of age, literally. And his contract with Motown expired. And he said, we're making changes. I'm picking the music. Mm-hmm. I'm writing the songs. I'm doing the orchestration. I have a lot of things I want to talk about, and you're going to hear them. And he came out with wonderfully emotional songs, but also some really fabulous political songs mm-hmm. that have had legs and live on. Mm-hmm. And I'm a huge, huge, huge, huge fan, as is my buddy Jacob.
1: You know, he's got a new album coming out next year.
0: I'm not surprised.
1: Yeah, and it's going to have songs from Songs in the Key of Life on it from the recordings.
0: That's a great album. It's one of yeah. the ones when he turned of age.
1: Yeah. So that keep an eye out for that next year. I am very, very excited.
0: Great Christmas tunes, too.
1: Yes.
0: Huge fan. So, more music?
1: Yes.

0: Hello, listeners. We're back. In the final 20 minutes of tonight's show. Mm-hmm. Theme picked by the fabulous Jacob of music that we acquired on physical media, not meaning your phone. And throughout the years, we have held on to it, and it has continued to really matter to us. Mm-hmm. And, of course, mine have mattered a lot longer because I have so many years on Jacob.
1: Mm-hmm. So the first song we heard was Say It Ain't So by Weezer off their debut album.
0: Love, love, love, love, love.
1: Yeah. So with me and this song, it's just such a good song, first off, and the album is so good.
0: Mm-hmm.
1: I knew Weezer through the internet and the memes and like, oh, you just got Weezered and that. And I never really sat down to listen to them. And then I did. And I was like, this is actually really good music. And it's interesting. And it speaks to not only like of the time it was made, like it speaks like it's a 2000s like music, but it also speaks to now too.
0: Yeah.
1: Which is really cool because like there's a lot of music that is stuck in the time that it was made of. That was made in, but these songs that Weezer put out, especially on the first album, they feel timeless, and the emotions and somewhat of the anger and the angst still resonate.
0: Yes, yeah. And if you want to talk about timeless, mm-hmm. as promised, I have a clean Frank Zappa tune, Frank and the Mothers of Invention, and if you like Frank, you know what a challenge that can be. I played one of my all-time favorite Frank songs, Dog Breath and the Year of the Plague, off of the infamous album Uncle Meat, which was made in 1969. Think about what you heard, and then think about this being made before any electronic game existed. It is such a little time warp unto itself. And he was such a wonderful man. Great politics. His musicianship was divine. I got to meet him. I got to listen to him live. When he teamed up with Flo and Eddie of the Turtles, it was just a whole new bam bam wonderfulness. I'm just such a fan. I really am. And when he died, it was way too young and just wrenched a hole in my heart. Yep. I love Frank, which I told him when I met him. Frank, I love your music. He's like, aw. I'm like, yeah. Adorable.
1: Mm-hmm.
0: So we did that. Any more music you want to talk about that didn't make it onto tonight's show?
1: So it looks like the one song that I wanted to play probably won't end up being played, but...
0: Why is that?
1: I don't know.
0: And we've got 15 minutes, 14 minutes. I'm only taking up, we take 7 from that. We've got 7 minutes.
1: Okay. I could do a little preface of the song. It's going to be the first one, top one.
0: Okay, hurry up.
1: Basically, if you don't know, we're going to hear All Right by Kendrick Lamar from To Pimp a Butterfly, which is one of my favorite albums of all time, if not, in my opinion, the greatest album of all time. It's my opinion.
0: That's okay.
1: I know.
0: It's in the running.
1: It is. It's such a dense album with so many themes, but it's hard to pick one song from it, but I had to choose All Right, which to me, I know it's like we're all going to be all right, but to me it feels like even as a queer person, we're going to be all right at the end of all this, hopefully.
0: Oh, we are. It's just not going to be easy getting there. Yeah. That's all. I didn't include any opera because I thought it would drive you crazy, but I love opera. I especially love opera with kids' choruses, or I love operas that I've seen live, including, yes, I saw Aida with live elephants. That happened. I also love opera because Cliffy adored opera. I mean, that's the reason her name is on a little plaque at the Little Theater, because she went to the Little all the time with me and insisted that we help with the upgrade in the sound system so they could bring opera to The Little. That happened. She was very persuasive. I adore Otis Redding, and there's just so much to do there. And like Frank, he made such a difference in music, and his life was cut so short. And it's hard to believe how young he was when he wrote and performed that music. And I'd close off with Gross Point Blank, because I love, as we all know, compilation albums mm-hmm. and soundtracks, and that one takes place in my hometown, and it's got just the most delicious music on it. You cannot go wrong with any cut. And would you like me to add in another album that you should have talked about?
1: Sure.
0: The soundtrack from Buena Vista Social Club.
1: I don't own that yet.
0: Ah, there's the problem.
1: Yet.
0: I do.
1: Yet.
0: I do.
1: It's coming.
0: It's phenomenal.
1: It's coming.
0: It's really phenomenal.
1: It is.
0: Big, big fan. So let's talk about what's coming up next on radio.
1: Next is Josh.
0: That's right. It's going to be a wonderful hour of music. We don't know what. We just know you're going to adore it. And in part, that's because Josh is Winnie's co-pilot. Mm-hmm. Winnie the Wonder Kitten just is transformative for radio. Next week, I got no idea. Hey, Graphic Gear team, let me know if you want to do something whack. I hope you're ready to play the next tune because
1: yes.
0: we're about ready to hit it. Hit it.
1: Right now?
0: Hit it. No, the next tune's going to be your tune.
1: Oh, yeah.
0: Hit it.

when our pride was low. Looking at the world like, where do we go? And we hate po-po when the killer's dead in the street for sure. I'm at the preacher's door, my knees getting weak.

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After that, we'll hear Father and Son from Boards of Canada off the same album, Inferno. Then we'll hear Raton off of Edrec 100, Jerry Garcia LPGOB remix, Kenny Larkin, filmmaker, You Are, Guy Called Gerald. We're just going to be rocking some jacking beats, I guess, is what the set list looks like. Stay tuned to Damage Reflections, episode 538 on WAYO.

0: I love you, but I love the lower. More than I love any physical being. I think that's wonderful. But then why can't you bring that same feeling home?
1: I really wish that I could do that.
2: No, I never did it. That was atypical.
0: What makes you think you can do it?
3: I also forgot that.
1: Well, he's 7. The man's foes will be they of his own household.
0: Well, I hardly believe that your own father or mother or brother or sister would be your enemy.
1: You're gonna call him a liar?
0: No, I'm not calling him a liar.
1: Well, I can do all things through the Lord.
0: He can't do it. You saw the way we live and what we did, you believe?
1: I really don't think so.
2: Let's see, I've lost track.
1: More than I love any physical being.
0: I think that's wonderful.
1: Well, he's 7. I love you, but I love the lower. More than I love any physical being.
0: I think that's wonderful.

Good evening. We're about halfway through Damage Reflections, episode 539 on WAYO, WAYO LP, Rochester, New York, 104.3 FM. Playing right now is War of the Clones from Translusion. Before that, we heard A Guy Called Gerald with Interfunk. You Are with Beauty of Decay. Filmmaker with Mere Slave. Kenny Larkin with Q. Jerry Garcia at LPGOB remix of Loser. Retown, Temporary Secretary, that's a remix of Paul McCartney. And opening the show is a double take of Boards of Canada off their new album Inferno with Somewhere Right Now in the Future and The Father and Son. After this Translusion, we'll hear Suicide off Half Alive, Mark Archer. We'll hear one of my own tracks, Electric Organic. We'll hear Chaos of the Mountie off of Entropic Delights, which recently got a remaster from Safi Flato in Buffalo. I'm going to put that out on vinyl at some point, but I'll play the remaster. And then we'll wrap up with Free Kitten, DJ Spooky's Spatialized Chinatown Express mix. I think that should take us to the top of the hour. Stay tuned to WAYO. Damage Reflections, episode 539. 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

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Playing right now is Type 303 with TR Rhythm. Before that, we heard Free Kitten with DJ Spooky's Spatialized Chinatown Express Mix. Electric Organic Chaos of the Mountie, that's my own project from Entropic Delights from 2022 recently. Got a remaster from Safi Flato in Buffalo, it sounds great for 2026. Gonna try to put out a record. Mark Archer, Jack the Box off DJ Pierre Presents, Acid 88 Volume 3. Suicide of Half Alive with Chez Zazie. 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
1: This is Judgmental Lectures with Pat and Derek. I am your host, Pat, and with me as always is your host, Derek Sapienza. Derek, how you doing tonight, baby?
0: I'm swell, Pat. You know, I do have to say, I have to start the show with an important message to our listeners.
1: What's up?
0: So late Thursday night, this past Thursday night, after we signed off for the evening, I got a very urgent email from our head intern.
1: Okay.
0: We've been trying to keep this under our proverbial hats, but we really can't anymore. We've been developing Judgmental Lectures AI.
1: That's correct. Yes.
0: And
1: this is why I wasn't on air last week.
0: That's right. Yeah. And we had our intern told me that Judgmental Lectures AI has overridden its protocols and accessed every American social security number.